0: Friday, 7 a.m. to 10 a.m. for the program Subah, starting you on an inspirational note and taking you through a musical journey as we keep each other company. 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
1: So you link up with Alicia for her presentation. And head to the Incredible India Expo opposite the Center of Excellence at Macquarie, opening daily 10 a.m. to 8 p.m. with amazing products and great deals. Hope that you're okay. Hope that all is well. Hope that you're entertaining the children in a positive manner and even Tai Chi classes. As one person said, Vijayanti said, live life and be happy. Live life and be happy, knowing that you're a human being.

Time to say, Sitaram to you, and wish you a really wonderful, powerful day. Betty saying Sitaram to you there, your family out there at Albany in New York. Har har Mahadev. Until we meet again Saturday, 3 to 6 o'clock, have a really, really wonderful week. Until we meet Sitaram.

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1: The Ministry of the People, Social Development and Family Services is strengthening efforts to prevent gender-based violence through targeted support for young men. Minister of the People, Social Development and Family Services, the Honorable Vandana Mohit, recently presented a $10,000 grant to the Coalition Against Domestic Violence in support of its Colors of Peace, Empowering Young Men to Prevent Gender-Based Violence program. The 8-week initiative will equip participants with the skills to promote positive masculinity, healthy relationships, emotional awareness, and non-violent conflict resolution. Minister Mohit reaffirmed the ministry's commitment to supporting programs that engage men and boys as partners in preventing gender-based violence and building safer, stronger communities.
2: This was a production of the Information Division, Office of the Prime Minister.
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welcome and good morning, everyone. And a happy Thursday as we welcome you to this Thursday, the 13th day of August 2026. Alisha Aman Ramsay here, taking you up until 10 a.m, my dear friends. Today being Thursday, however, we do have specialty programming this morning. Coming up at 8 a.m, we have the program Puja Virhi. And then followed by Iron Business News at the 9 a.m. hour. And the program Addiction and Recovery with Mr. Amrish Dwarka. So that's the lineup of my time here with you on Radio Jagriti 102.7 FM. Bhagwan's Vishnu's blessings to each and every one of you. 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Extending Jai Sitaram and good morning going out to Auntie Betty Singh, to Uncle Roy, to Sunny Roma, Dylan, Ishan, Amrit, and Veer. Out there in Albany, he is wishing you a happy Thursday. You have a most beautiful day to you and your family. Angela Sitaram, Sitaram to you. She says, Alisha, doing good for others is not a duty. It's an act of God and it increases your health and happiness. So do something good for others today. Thank you so very much for sharing that with us. Beautiful Angela Sitaram has wishing you a most lovely day today. Sitaram to Rupa and happy Thursday to you, my dear. Blessed Thursday going out to everyone. From Mr. Bisoon and Auntie Baby and the Bagwandeen family out there in Warrenville in Kunupia. Wishing you and your family a most lovely day. Namaste, Sitaram going out to Sherian and the Ram Logan family out there in Arima. Love to Sangeeta and Ryan. Wishing you a most beautiful day ahead. May you continue to be blessed, my dear. Namaste going out to the beautiful Kim and Dale, Kevin and Simran out there in New York City. As we continue to send love and lots of prayers going out to Auntie Reshmi. She lost a family member and I know it's a trying, tough time for them at this time. So we take the time out to send our love and support and hugs to you. Beautiful Auntie Reshmi, coming in from the entire Bhagwandas Parivar.

that promised to play you a beautiful selection, and we'll play this one as we remember you and hold you in our prayers, Auntie Rishmi, and as hoping that you find the strength to carry you through. I know it's a really tough time for you and your family, and we just want you to know that we're here sending our love and prayers to you.

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Welcome back, dear friends. Just about 32 minutes after 7 a.m. A beautiful quote shared with me this morning. Life has taught me that I'm not always in control. Life is full of experiences, lessons, heartbreak, and pain, but it also showed me love, beauty, possibility, and new beginnings. Embrace it all. It makes us who we are, and after every storm comes a clear day. Food for thought this Thursday morning. To our dear friends out there in Long Island, may you have a beautiful day. Remember, whatever challenges that you may be

always seek your answers through prayers. Mr. Kishore Dutt Budram, namaste to you, and here's wishing you a beautiful day as you make your way to your destination. Here's hoping you have a most beautiful day. Oma Pasad out there in San Fernando says, Alicia, I'm absolutely enjoying Subah this morning. Wishing everyone a beautiful day. Thank you so very much. Tisha is in our company. She says, Alicia, today's a new chance to reset your mindset. Focus on what matters and finish the week strong. May your day be filled with energy, gratitude and sunshine. Thank you so very much, beautiful Tish, and here's hoping that you have a most lovely day today. Happy Thursday going out to Auntie Rupati out there in St. Helena and her beautiful family. The best day of family. She's extending Happy Thursday and Sitaram to all listeners. Thank you so very much. Just a gentle reminder, my dear friends, WhatsApp is more like messages. If you send a voice note, I won't be able to really get to listen to it. It is a computerized WhatsApp that we have in radio stations. My dear friends, you can type your messages, please. So I'll be able, and of course, you can at least put your name so I'll know exactly who the greetings are coming from. Sitaram and Bhagwan's Vishnu's blessings going out to everyone. From Anand, Abhi and Annie, wishing you all a really beautiful day. Thank you so very much. Sitaram going out to Auntie Pramila Sitahal. She's extending greetings to everyone. May you have a beautiful day, Auntie Pramila.

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1: 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Thrill to the magic of A.R. Rahman's scintillating music. Feel the heart-touching emotions as a mother's love, longing, and unwavering faith take center stage in the Badwada 1947 song Kaha Chale Gaye Ho Ram, and experience true love, hope, and the tenderness of the sweet innocence in the romantic chartbuster Tabassum. 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
2: Oh yes, that's right. Beautiful music just for you, my dear friends, bringing our time up to just about 8 minutes to go at the top of the 8 a.m.

taking the time out to extend good morning. Yes, a pleasant good morning. And Sita Ram going out to the beautiful Julie and her lovely kids. He is wishing you a lovely day, my dear. Love also going out to your beautiful sister. That's Jamie and her kids as well. Have a lovely day, girls. Sita Ram to Sharada Ram Singh, Bhagwan Singh and her entire family out there in George Village and Robert Village and Tableland. Wishing you all a lovely day. Thank you so very much. And always nice to have you with us.

beautiful day. Anthony Kanis Ali is wishing everyone a happy, happy Thursday.

Day. Well, my dear friends, in case you missed it, coming up very shortly, we have the program Puja Vidhi. Pandit Dev Rampasad coming up in a few minutes' time. And remember, I am Business News at 9 a.m. and then the program Addiction and Recovery with Mr. Ramnirez Dwaraka. So that's a lineup of my time here with you. Tomorrow morning, God's willing, back with you, my dear friends. Sitaram going out to Baby and Dave out there in Connector Road, Pier Road in Charleville. Wishing you all a really lovely and most beautiful day. So my dear friends, continue to stay with us. I'll be back with you tomorrow morning. Friday edition of the program. Thank you for your calls and messages. Leaving you with this beautiful selection, which will lead us straight into the program Puja Vidhi. Jai Sitaram, everyone.

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1: 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I am yours in Dharma, Pandadev Ram Prasad of Lanch Park Shagwanas. Indeed, it's always a blessing to join with you on yet another most beautiful, most blessed day. Blessings to you and yours wherever you may be, locally, regionally, internationally. And of course, again, to Bhagwan Shri's blessings to our wonderful kind sponsors of the program and to our hard-working members of staff here at Radio and TV Jagriti. So, Bhaktas, today I'd like to share with you about another important practice in our Dharma, Sanatana Dharma, and that is about Jap and the use of our Jap Mala, the malas that we use, of course, too, when we are doing our Jap, as we say. So, devotees, this is what we will be looking at today. Of course, as is customary, before we go further into the program, it's important that we join in an opening prayer. So, Hat Jor Kar, as we join our hands and hearts together, wherever possible, let us meditate upon that form of Ganapati Ganesh Baba, praying for wisdom, success, for the removal of all difficulties. We join together. 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Hari Om Tat Sat. Bolo Gajanan Swami ki jai. Satya Sanatan Dharma ki jai. Blessings to one and all. At this point, we will join in an opening bhajan. And of course, when we return, we will get into our discussion of Jap and the use of the mala and all.

Jai Ganapati Ganesh Bhagwan. So devotees of God, let's look firstly at Jap. Jap is a very important practice, and it's very important for all to practice this, devotees. Jap is that meditative repetition. It is the chant of the mantra. It is the chanting of the name of Bhagwan. Japa devotees. And Jap itself is something that is important for all to do. Many of us devotees too, yes, we have our personal mantra. Let's say even the Guru mantra. Or maybe our Ishta Devta, our, you know, that chosen deity, that one whom we worship. And we have that mantra, devotees. But it is very important for us to practice Jap. Let us not only feel that only the Baba, the Pandit, is the one to who be doing the Jap. We see Baba, yes, we wear the mala. But devotees, the mala too is important for us all. So devotees, all of us is supposed to be using the mala, doing our Jap and so on, devotees, taking the mala and, of course, chanting that mantra, important, devotees, too. So we are supposed to be chanting the name of God. It's the chanting of that sacred mantra, as we would know, for the least 108 times, devotees. Yes, we may be sitting in that meditation posture. You know, it's important for us to be chanting that mantra again and again. What I want to share with you devotees too, you know, according to our scriptures, it is the best time actually too for engaging in Jap is in the quiet hours before dawn. Imagine this, that's between 3 to 6 a.m. And you probably would have heard about what we call the Brahmahurt. Very peaceful, very quiet time of the day. And even within that time, devotees too, it is a time too where the great rishis, the mahatmas, the saints and sages, many of them of course too, a lot of yogis are actually, that time they are engaged in their tapas, their penance, their meditation and all. So devotees, wonderful time. It's recommended that we can sit comfortably, all right, with the spine erect and the eyes half open or even closed. And we hold the Jap Mala, the Japa Mala, devotees. So, yes, we know malas, there are many types of malas. You know, many might be very familiar too with the Rudraksh. The Rudraksh too being one of the most popular malas. And, you know, that's the rough, as you will, you know, a very simple way I'm trying to explain this, of course, is, you know, those are the rough beads mala, the Lord Shiva beads. A lot of us would use the Japa malas, for example. But devotees, it's important that the position of the mala, which is held over the middle finger, this is very crucial. The little finger, the ring finger, and the middle finger together, this represents, it is said, the three gunas. You know, in Bhagavad Gita, we hear about the tamagun, rajagun, and the sattvagun, the three gunas. Sattvagun being the mode of purity. When we have the rajasic, the mode of passion. And then we have the tamas, tamagun, the mode of ignorance. So we have the three fingers, devotees, and we hold these three fingers together. And the forefinger symbolizes the jiva, or the individual soul, the individual spirit of man, while the thumb represents Brahman, which is set apart from the rest of the fingers, since God is distinct from the trigunas. However, the jiva is associated with the trigunas, binding it to the material world. Now, devotees, the Jap mala, the mala, is held over the middle finger, separating the jiv finger from the dre gunas and disassociating the jiv atma from the ties of the world. So you see, devotees, in the performance of the Jap, you see, even in that very act, this is a reminder to we as the individual soul, the bhaktas, the devotees, we are trying to disassociate from the ties of the world.
This is what we are doing. We are trying to be, of course, to be above. Now the G finger slowly passes each bead towards the thumb or the Brahman finger, touching the tip, so that mergence of the soul with its source is emphasized in every bead. Now this process is repeated continuously until the Meru or the central bead is arrived at. What is that, devotees? That central bead, you know, you will have one bead, or maybe we might have that string, or sometimes we may see even the pom-pom, or as we say, we call that fuzzy ball or so, or even those strings. That is the main bead. It's called the Meru or the central bead. Some may even call it the Guru is the central bead. So every time we arrive at that bead, you have done your job. You have completed 108 times. Now, again, I want to emphasize that the mala, the japa mala, it must have 100. We got to make sure when we are purchasing, when we are getting that mala, we got to make sure that mala is in good condition. The beads must not be broken, damaged. We got to make sure it has the 108 beads. Now, bhaktas, devotees, every time you make the round with that mala, you're pushing the beads, you're counting, you're going, you're chanting your mantra. Let's say, for example, we're chanting Om Namah Shivaya. Om Namah Shivaya, and we are going through bead by bead, one at a time, until we go all around, and then we are going to reach that Meru or central bead. Devotees, every time you arrive at this bead, you have made that round, you have done that job 108 times, and you have risen one level higher on the spiritual path. You see that? This is the greatness of Jap. This is the importance of using your Jap mala, devotees. When we perform Jap, all of us, we have to practice this. And we are rising higher and higher in the spiritual path. See, bhaktas? So it's important. I am urging you, this is a very important practice for all of us. You know, so when we have the special occasions, let's say Shivratri comes around, we are going to be doing Jap. We're going to be chanting Om Namah Shivaya. We are going to be chanting, saying our prayers. We hear this being repeated. We keep urging and telling you all to do Jap. Let's say any of them, you know, Saraswati Mata, you know, encouraging the children for knowledge. You're going to do Jap. You're going to chant the mantra of Mother Saraswati. Let's say Om Aim Saraswate Namaha. You'll be doing Jap for her 108 times. Let's say for Hanuman Baba, Hanuman Jayanti, or Hanumanji, whatever special occasion comes, you're going to be chanting Om Han Hanumate Namaha. You're going to be doing Jap, chanting that mantra over and over. And so like that it goes, okay? Om Dum Durgaye Namaha for Mother Durga. Om Shri Lakshmiye Namaha for Mother Lakshmi. And so on. So all the deities, of course, yes, there are the special mantras that we can chant. But we got to practice Jap, chanting the name 108 times. And yes, we can even go more and more. Right? Remember, the more you chant, of course, Jap. Why do we do it? By chanting. Yes, it purifies the mind. It purifies the body. It purifies the soul. And this is what we're going to talk about. I'm sharing with you much more on the program. But this is a little bit about the practice of the Jap. And we will talk much, much more. At this point in time, of course, I'll pause. We'll enjoy a beautiful bhajan. And then we continue the discussion on Jap.

उमापति महादेव की जय। हर हर महादेव। So bhaktas, the performance of jap using the jap mala, chanting the name of the Lord over and over repeatedly. Devotees, here's something very interesting for you. Do you know that we breathe approximately 21,600 times for the day? Scientifically, devotees, yes. We take that breath 21,600 times. And here's something. A little maths again, something for us again, devotees. 108 jap, 108 beads, okay? Times 200 malas per day, if one can do so. I know it sounds a lot, eh? Indeed. But 200 times multiplied by that 108, what are you going to get? Yes, devotees, you're going to come to that figure. 21,600 times. Now, devotees, believe you me, the great yogis, the great rishis, the mahatmas, those great, most pious souls, they perform a lot of jap. They do a lot of this, devotees. It is said that if one could perform that jap, definitely it is equivalent to remembering the name of God with every breath. And devotees, these are the teachings of our scriptures. Remember, what is the purpose of life? To remember Bhagwan. From Bhagwan, from the Lord, we have come. And devotees, to Bhagwan, to the Lord, we all desire to return when that time comes. Ek din chute jaye sansar, when that fateful day will come, my dear friends. Where do we want to go? So this is why, again, on the program Puja Bidhi, I am reminding you to practice this. This is a very important part of our puja. And especially to our personal puja, when we have this wonderful occasion every day, I am urging you to take some time to do a lot of jap. Devotees, 108. Another question is asked to Baba. A lot of people ask that too. Why 108? What is so significant about 108? And you know, it is a significant number, as I mentioned to you, because 200 malas will ideally allow for constant remembrance of the Lord throughout the day. Now, 108 is also a sacred number because it is a multiple of 9, which is referred to as the Brahman number. Now, since any number multiplied by 9, the digits is always going to add up to 9. Let's look at the experiment. 9 times 3, 27. 2 add 7, the digits 2 add 7, going to give you 9. Let's go further down. Let's look at even a big number, devotees 2. Let's look at 11, right? 11 times 9 equals 99, right? 9, and I'm breaking it down further, devotees. 9 add 9, okay? You're going to get 18. Break it down further, 1 add 8, going to give you 9. You see, no matter what, devotees. So it's going to always come back to the 9. 9 is known as the Brahman number. And here's something nice. Devotees too. 12 is also, so a little bit of numerology on the program here. 12 is the number of the Adityas, or the major devas, what we call the luminary deities of the heavens. And their product, 9 times 12. So 9 times 12 is going to give you the mystic number 108, devotees. So this is what now important. This is something to think about. And this is why, for the least, when we do our wrongs, one wrong at least with the mala, we get 108 devotees of God. So please remember that, you know. So 108, very wonderful, significant number, devotees of God. Prem se bolo Sri Umapati Mahadeva ki jai. So yes, devotees too, the jap mala, all right, the jap mala is that garland, of course, that, you know, those are the sacred beads, devotees too, you know, and it's important. It is said also too, the one of the explanations for having the 108 too, it is related to the chakras, or the 7 energy points in our body. And do you know, it has also been told again scripturally, when in the research, it is said that there are 108 energy lines connecting to the heart, with one of them believed to be the path to self-realization. So you see, devotees, right, it's important
to do this, devotees. The Jap Malas are so important, brothers and sisters, devotees of God. So much, of course, to be shared too on the program, devotees. And what I want to share with you a little bit too as well, you know, so that mala, of course, you know, we use with the 108, as we said, to count the mantras, whether we're chanting Om Namah Shivaya, whether we're chanting Om Gam Ganapate Namah, and we hold these beads and we use them, we chant and we use them and we touch and we move around. You know, the malas are used to count breaths or use in that gratitude meditation. The mala itself is important, that important tool that helps the mind to focus, to clear all negative thoughts, devotees of God. Even many rishis, of course, too, they take the malas, we wear them around the neck, we do japa. Many also, of course, maybe even wearing it as a bracelet, okay? And not forgetting again, the medo also means mountain bead, is the larger one. That's the main one. That's the starting and the ending point of the mala. And that is what we use, devotees, too, for the japa, devotees of God. Brothers and sisters, devotees of God, what I also would like to share with you is a little bit of the benefits too of our malas, devotees. The benefits, and let me share this with you once again after a most beautiful bhajan.

Jai Ganesh. So brothers and sisters, Bhaktajan, mala beads have been used in so many different traditions, devotees, and they bring immense benefit, as I said, for the body, the mind, and for the atma, the soul. The Rudraksh is so powerful. Rudraksh, aksh, referring to the eyes. The Rudra, those great seeds, devotees too, which we use for the Rudraksh mala, has emanated. It has come from Lord Shiva. Okay? The Rudraksh, aksh, referring to the eyes, devotees too. It meaning, and literally meaning the eye of Lord Shiva. I'm just using that as an example. And yet there are many other sacred beads. Surely indeed, when you visit the puja stores and all, you're going to see so many varieties of malas. And you know, particularly so, these malas can be blessed. It can be activated with mantras. You can even chat much more with your guru and with your Baba, and he may even advise you in consulting with Patra, with astrology, and knowing, of course, what is your particular day, your planet and all. Baba will, of course, would recommend a particular mala that is, of course, that is much more suitable and appropriate for you. But I want to tell you, my dear friends, too, by chanting, holding these sacred beads, by chanting, definitely it brings a lot of benefits. One, for example, by doing japa, it increases focus during your meditation, during your pujas. When you sit quietly, you hold those beads and you're chanting, it is going to increase your focus. And one thing that comes to mind, I want to focus, for example, look at Mata Saraswati. Mother Saraswati particularly holds that mala. Some will even in English will translate it as a rosary, those beads, that garland. But what does it represent, my dear friends? Again, to Jap, it represents practice, chanting over and over. And this is important for success. That's why Mata Saraswati holding that is teaching us that all of us and our children, through a lot of Jap, through a lot of prayers, through a lot of practice, one would attain success. Another great benefit of using the mala doing japa, of course, it's an efficient and practical tool to count the mantras. That's why we use the japa malas, of course, too. Another one, of course, it's an easy way to keep track of the number of mantras recited. Another one, of course, the use of the malas, it provides physical contact with prayer and with the prayer beads, with those beads, and it transmits a lot of healing powers. And this is why it's important too that we have a genuine mala, of course, a real genuine mala, those sacred beads that will really bring that healing, powerful vibrations. Another important benefit too of using the mala, once a mala is empowered, once it has been blessed, has been energized, it can be used for even more powerful healing of yourself and for others. Yes, devotees too, we can even do jap. Jap is not only for ourselves, but we can also pray for others. And many a times too, especially if someone is ailing, someone is sick, they are down, even praying for the world, sending powerful vibrations, healing prayers. We use these malas for that purpose. Devotees, choosing a mala to purchase can help in the process of determining goals and intentions and spiritual pursuits. Another thing, devotees too, seeing or wearing a mala can even serve as a reminder of one's intention and goal. And again, it can also be used as a reward or symbol for accomplishing a difficult task. So devotees, I am saying this and again here, this is the purpose of it too, that by performing japa, by using the sacred malas, this is a very important practice for us to really cultivate, to get that inner peace, for us to grow spiritually, to have a deeper connection to yourself and the world around you. Many yesterday, devotees too, when we look around, you may see people wearing the mala, yes, around the neck, some wrap it around the wrist, adorning oneself. Again, I am stressing too, let us not just take this for some form of style, some beautiful piece of jewelry, but really and truly, it's important for us to use it in the proper manner. Okay, to enhance that focus, that spiritual awareness, to really
tap into powerful healing energies, it's important for us to really use that mala. And again, get the original, get the true, genuine mala, so that by holding it, that just by having that connection, you're going to really get the full benefit, that healing power, you know? And as you have that true, blessed, bona fide, genuine mala, it definitely, by praying with purpose, with intention, with practice and dedication, that is going to truly help you. You are going to see spiritual growth. You are going to see self-transformation. You are really going to see gain such benefit. And really, you are going to see a transformation. That mala is your tool. That is your key to spiritual transformation. That is your key to success in this spiritual journey towards self-discovery, to gaining inner peace. Such is the greatness of the mala. In concluding, I also want to share with you, you know, scripturally, it says too, there are different types of jap. Okay, I want to share that with you a little bit as well. All right, again, in case you don't know. So let's pause and once again, enjoy a beautiful bhajan, and I'll tell you about the different types of jap.

Dev Shambhu. So, devotees, I'd like to share with you a little bit about the different types of jap. According to, of course, our scriptures too, there's one type of jap that is called Vachik jap, where the sound of the mantra is audible to nearby people. Simple again, Om Namah Shivaya, Om Namah Shivaya. We're chanting Om Namah Shivaya. So the Vachik jap, where that sound, where that mantra is heard by others. We have another type, the second type, we have what is called Upanshu jap, where the jap is done by the tongue moving in a closed mouth. Mantra jap going on without creating that song. So very quietly, simple, Om, and you know, within, all right, you're just chanting it, but of course, no one is hearing it, it's just within. Another one, we have Mansik jap, where not even the tongue moves, no sound, but jap is going on in the mind, you see? And something important, devotees, too, wherever you are, wherever you're going, think about it. Mansik, also have what they call the Mansik puja, in your mind, wherever you are. You could be in your vehicle, at your job place, wherever you are, right? You can perform that jap, you can perform that puja in your mind. Tongue not moving, no song, but the jap is going on in your mind. Now, brothers and sisters, devotees, Upanshu jap is said to be 10 times more effective than Vachik jap, while Mansik jap is, they said, 100% more effective than the Vachik jap. Ah, devotees. So think about that. There's another one here that is called Ajapa. Ajapa jap, where without counting, with every breath, jap is voluntarily

0: times all negativity. So Jai Shri Ram. So bhaktas, remember as you perform jap, I urge you, remember to inhale positivity, Om Namah Shivaya. When you exhale, release all your worries and your stress. Release, exhale, doubts, worries, stress, all that is negative. In concluding, devotees, this program today, I want to remind you, even within the sacred pages of the Ramayana, let's not forget in the Shabari Katha, what did Sri Ram says? Mantra japa mamadra vishwasa panchama bhajana sobeda prakasha. You know what Sri Ram said, devotees, too? The repetition of my sacred name with unwavering faith constitute the fifth form of adoration. So look, Bhagwan Sri Ram spoke about that. This is something he advised and taught us in the Ramayana. Mantra japa. So you see, and this morning, this is the topic that I share with you. So bhaktas, as you perform your puja in your everyday life, in your daily devotions, when those special occasions come around, I urge you to practice. Please get involved and practice your mantra japa. Chant the name of the Lord. As the saying goes, chant God's name and be happy. Chant the name of the divine and all will be fine. Devotees, and remember the magical number 9, 108 devotees, chant and do your jap. Devotees, a simple line too, I remember always learning this, do your jap to remove the pap, to remove the sins, okay? So continue to chant the name of Bhagwan, perform your devotion, and of course, may the blessings of Bhagwan be with you and yours. Devotees, once again, thank you. And blessings again to our wonderful sponsors. Blessings to all of you, you wonderful listeners. And blessings to all the members of staff here. As I end, I wish you Bhagwan's choicest blessings. Pratitinam, Koshalam, Jai Mangalam, Hari Om Tat Sat, Om Shanti, Shanti, Shanti. Bolo Satya Sanatan Dharma Ki, Jai Ho!
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0: $500 billion is a large amount of money, but to put it in a little bit of context, the company is expected to generate roughly $320 billion in its data center segment for all of its fiscal 2027. NVIDIA's agreement to have the option to backstop up to $125 billion of the $500 billion, or roughly 25% of each deal. In plain language, NVIDIA is helping finance the purchase of its own products. There are concerns about circular financing that NVIDIA is financially aiding its customers to buy its own products. Jensen Huang, NVIDIA's CEO, addressed this question directly on X yesterday. He said that specifically, this $500 billion initiative is designed to address the concern. And he said that they're bringing independent, long-term institutional capital to the infrastructure market. Huang also said the demand is real. It comes from AI labs like Anthropic and OpenAI, AI startups, big companies, cloud computing companies, and countries that are all building AI services. The capital providers, he says, independently underwrite each project, and NVIDIA essentially provides the platform. So this $500 billion is a memorandum of understanding, meaning it's an agreement to potentially do some work in the future. So when NVIDIA or its customers announce deals to investors and others will want to pay attention closely to what those deals are, how much money they're for, what the terms are, and so on.
1: Well, this was the Iron Business segment. I am Jason Galusi-Drum.

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0: Hello, good morning, Sitaram, and welcome to another program in the series Addiction and Recovery. I'm your host, Ram Naresh Dwarika, as usual on a Thursday morning, joining you, all of our brothers and sisters in Trinidad and Tobago, up the islands, and worldwide, wherever you are listening to this program. And to let you know, this program is being recorded. And it will be posted on Facebook and YouTube as soon as its completion this morning. So those of you who can't stay for the entire program, you can come back and listen to it at your convenience. And you may also send a link to someone who you believe can benefit from the contents of the program. You know, this program this morning, we have been looking at various intervention methods. In the past, we have looked at all aspects of addiction to social media, to alcohol, to cocaine, to marijuana. And I know you, all our brothers there listening and sisters listening there to this program, often wonder, well, what works and why and how it works. And this morning, I'm going to get into the nuts and bolts of it, the actual details. You know, in my experience, of working in the field of alcoholism and drug addiction. I have worked at Coro Hospital, at the Barrow Empowerment Center, Ward 1, and in private practice as well. I've had training in the United States, looking at the programs there at DATOP International. And I have a very good sense. I've even had the opportunity of visiting natural methods for recovery. You know, I actually experienced the North American Native detox program. You know, they do a detox program where you sit in a tent with Steve and all of that. And yes, various methods work because human beings, we are different. What may work for you may not work for me. And I have come across a lot of people who would, you know, with pride, you know, exclaim that, look, they have been able to stop on their own without going for treatment or going to Alcoholics Anonymous. After some incident, you know, the incident maybe was so profound that it triggered a lot of these people who have been drinking, and I speak from personal experience, would have for many years realized long before that, look, they need to do something about their drinking. And would have secretly tried all kinds of things. You know, I remember trying, you know, setting dates. You know, I wouldn't have anything to drink until my birthday or until this function or, you know, until the prayers is complete, and would struggle to keep those decisions. And sometimes would relapse actually before I could complete the promise. And then I would promise parents and all of that. And fail to keep the promise. And what would happen eventually is stop promising yourself or anybody because you realize, you know, deep down that, look, I can't stop. And then you start rationalizing, you know, finding reasons for why you should continue or you could continue to drink. Like I would say, I don't play cricket, I don't play football, I don't gamble. So if I take a few drinks, what's wrong with that? And that worked for me. And then I have worked in the field. I worked in substance abuse prevention and treatment in Trinidad, abroad. And I have seen the method, various intervention methods. And I have come to realize, you know, after all of this, what is it really works? And the truth of it, the bottom line is that Alcoholics Anonymous, the 12-step program that was developed by AA way back in the 1930s, continue to be the most successful program in the world today. It can be found in almost every country in the world. And there are no barriers to recovery using this program. It doesn't matter whatever ethnicity you are, whatever religious following you belong to, or not, don't belong to either. Atheists and agnostics as well have found that they could get help using these 12-step programs. And if you look at the literature, in the 12 step and 12 traditions booklet, it also says that there are people who are not alcoholics, who are not addicted to any substances, who have found these 12 steps very useful in helping them to overcome some of life's other problems as well, dependencies and addictions and so on. So today I want to look to discuss one of the most remarkable recovery programs ever developed, the 12-step program of Alcoholics Anonymous. Now, although it was created in 1935 by Bill Wilson and Dr. Bob Smith, modern medicine, psychology, and even neuroscience have increasingly recognized that its success lies in something very important. And the 12 steps do not merely help people to stop drinking. They help people to rebuild the entire human being. So today I will explain how the 12 steps address what health professionals call the biopsychosocial spiritual model of recovery. Now, as human beings, we are biopsychosocial spiritual beings. Most of us, that is the majority of us, believe we have bones and muscles. The bio means we have bones and muscles and organs. And we also have, we are psychological beings. We have a mind, we have emotions, we have feelings, you know. And then we are also social beings, human beings. We live in groups, and our relationships do matter to us. And of course, most people believe in some higher power of some sort, a God or the universe or some other entity outside of them. So that this is one of the reasons our traditional methods have been failing. Because medicine, I worked in all the hospitals in Trinidad, and medicine basically deals with the biological human being, the bones, muscles, and organs. And yes, when we are using drugs and we have come to chronic use and so on, the body suffers the brunt of the effects of the drug, you know, from neglect, from malnutrition, from abuse and all of that. So that it is critical that we have a medical evaluation and medical support to sustain and repair the body and so on. But this addiction is a disease that not only affects the biological person, it also affects the psychological being in terms of affecting one's self-esteem, affecting their coping skills, the way they process things, you know. Some people even start using it to medicate themselves for against depression and anxiety, so that that aspect, the psychological self, also has to be addressed in any intervention plan. Any treatment model that will have any chance of being successful must consider all four areas. Then the social being must be addressed, the family, the relationship on the workplace, in the community. These matter very much, because in addiction, a lot of damage is done to the relationships in the house, with the spouse, with the children, with the siblings, even with the community members and so on. So these will have to be addressed. And then, of course, there is that spiritual entity, that consideration that there is a God, you know, or a higher being that is in control. And some people will tell you that, you know, in fact, one of the books says, you know, seek ye first the kingdom of heaven and everything else will be added unto you. In fact, you'd hear in Alcoholics Anonymous that almost every person who goes up there to testify would say their name, and they will say, but for the grace of God that they are sober. Because the obsession that is addiction, it is strongly believed that without God's assistance or help, you can't really stop that gnawing obsession that is present, even when you're not using, you're thinking about it, you know, you're obsessed with it. And a person who's addicted will be able to relate to what I'm saying. So coming back, the medical model has not been very successful. Even psychotherapy by itself has not succeeded. Neither counseling or not even going to temples or church. But when combined all these methods in a treatment plan, which is in really encapsulated in the 12-step program, as we will see as we discussed this morning. So that, as I said before, human beings, we are biological, psychological, and social and spiritual beings. When addiction develops, every one of these dimensions becomes damaged. Now, this is the only disease, unlike diarrhea and all the other things, it affects every area of the person's life, the biological, the psychological, the social, and the spiritual. So that is why lasting recovery requires healing every one of these four areas. Now, let us first look at the biological dimension and how AA addresses the biological factors that precipitate and perpetuate alcoholism and drug addiction. Alcohol and drugs change the chemistry in the brain. That is a physiological thing. They interfere with dopamine, serotonin, endorphins, and other neurotransmitters responsible for pleasure, motivation, and decision making. Now, over time, the brain becomes dependent upon the substance. This explains why addicted individuals continue using despite devastating consequences. The 12 steps begin by acknowledging this biological reality. So in most treatment facilities, you'll have a medical evaluation and assessment done at screening just before admission to make that assessment. So that the first step of Alcoholics Anonymous, which reads, "We admitted we were powerless over alcohol, that our lives had become unmanageable." Let me say at the outset, powerlessness here is not a sign of weakness. No, it is recognition that addiction is a disease affecting brain function. Now, this has been a struggle for the longest while, since the 1930s and even before that. Alcoholism and drug addiction has been seen traditionally as a moral issue, as a question of being deviant and, you know, hardened and immoral and all of that, weak-willed. But today, thank God for the work of people like Professor Boburn and so on, we gradually, the world has come, for the most part, accepting alcoholism and drug addiction as a disease. And so people are not fired now for being alcoholic or dismissed and so on. They are sent for treatment and help, and help is available. So instead of trying to control drinking through willpower alone, the individual accepts that professional treatment, meetings, sponsorship, and lifelong recovery are necessary if they are ever going to succeed at dealing with this problem. Now, AA also encourages healthy biological recovery through regular sleep. Of course, once a person stops drinking, there are withdrawal symptoms. Insomnia is one of them. And the program encourages people now to eat, to have a balanced diet, to sleep properly, to exercise, to seek medical care, to avoid mood-altering substances in the meantime, and to engage in activities that reduce stress levels. Many recovering persons discover that physical health gradually improves as sobriety continues. The body begins to heal. And that's one of the first things, you know, when I'm working with new people, immediately after 1 week of staying sober, they come and they report, I'm now eating better, sleeping better, feeling better, and starting feeling stronger. Energy returns, They are able to concentrate more on their work. You know, sleep starts to become normalized. And recovery, literally with time, it changes the brain function from dependence to being self-reliant. You are able now to have full access to your brain, as it were. Of course, there are much more psychological benefits, you know, that happens when a person stops drinking. They are much more attentive to their personal hygiene now. They are taking a bath regularly. They are dressing properly. They are engaging in less stressful activities. Now, let us briefly look at the psychological dimensions that that are affected and that are addressed in the 12-step program. Addiction is far more than drinking or drug use. Let me say that. Because drinking and drug use are only one of the symptoms of this disease. It is closely connected to thoughts, emotions, beliefs, and coping skills. So that many addicted individuals suffer from guilt, shame, anxiety, depression, anger, resentment, fear, and loneliness as well. So that the 12 steps systematically addresses these psychological wounds, so that over time, you know, where a young, especially where a person started using drugs at an early age, when you should have been learning how to resolve conflicts by dialogue and diplomacy, as people call it these days, you're learning coping skills, how to accept losses and all of that, and using healthy coping skills. As the person was introduced to drugs and continued to use it, they start using the drugs to help them to cope. And as a result, they never learn how to deal with life's problems. They don't develop the coping skills. Now, as we go through the steps, you will see how the steps presents to the person in recovery methods now to cope with life's problems. They also discover the root causes of some of the problems that they're having. And they are able to prevent situations from happening, as we'll see later on, that will cause guilt and shame and all of that. Now, there is, of course, step 4 and 5. These involve a searching and fearless moral inventory, followed by admitting one's wrongs. Now, this process resembles modern psychological therapy. Being a psychotherapist myself, I can tell you, you know, one of the things, you give people a chance to ventilate and be able to accept what has happened, the reality of their life. And instead of suppressing painful emotions, individuals are allowed to ventilate them and examine them honestly, so that hidden guilt loses its power once it is brought into the light. So that it is probably the first time or in a long time where an alcoholic or an addict in recovery looks at themselves with a sober head now and become willing to accept responsibility for what they have done in the past, you know, by writing down the good things about yourself. That will help to boost your self-esteem, because you've been criticized so many times that you actually believe that you're no good. So you're encouraged to go and look at, okay, but you know, I was helpful. I used to do this. I helped that friend. And you look at the good things about yourself, and you also look at the bad things. And you look deeper with the help of a sponsor into why you did those bad things. And you would see a lot of times the bad things that you did to others and so on had to do with your anger, your ego, your feeling of shame and guilt, you know, your sexuality. And you are able to actually diagnose yourself, assisted by your sponsor in the program, to see what in you triggers these things, and you become aware, well, what you need to deal with, what you need to avoid in the future. So that hidden, you know, these steps encourage willingness to change unhealthy character traits. That is, after step five, you have step six and seven, where recovery is not merely stopping drinking. You are actually willing now. It is becoming a better human being. You have the opportunity of becoming a better human being. That's not stopping drinking, the person you always wanted to be. So that in step four and five, you would have identified your assets and liabilities, as it were. You know, I was saying to a patient not too long ago that, you know, when you stop drinking, it's like your life was like a business.

And when you were drinking, it reached to the point where it busts down. So now, if you were going to start back this business of life, you have to take stock. And when you're taking stock, you have to look at your assets and your liabilities in any business. If it were a shop, you will want to look at your bad and irretrievable debts and all of that, so that you will not buy those goods that were not selling or you couldn't make a profit. So too, you will not engage in behaviors that attracted stress to you and cause you to additionally feel guilty and ashamed and all of that. So that in step 1-5, you would have identified, take responsibility for, and actually did some therapeutic ventilation in step 5 when you spoke about it. A lot of people who have done that step 5 in particular, you know, have declared that, you know, they felt lighter, they felt unburdened after they had done it, because they were carrying these feelings of guilt and shame for so long in their Pandora box. Now, in addition, in step 6, where you become willing to have God help you to remove your defects of character and you start practicing a little more humility, so that you start replacing selfishness with generosity, you start replacing fear with courage, because it took a lot of courage for you to stop, and now to critically look at yourself under the microscope. That would have taken a lot of courage. And out of that, the fact that you were able to admit to God yourself, another human being, is a very humbling proposition. It is really ego deflating. So that prepares you for the next 2 steps, that is 6 and 7, to deal with now your defects of character that you have identified. And you also are now armed with the humility to literally be able to do it. So you replace anger with forgiveness, and you replace dishonesty with honesty. Now, that is, we all have these 2 sides to ourselves. And even though a person stops, this will not happen overnight. This will not. It took time to get sick, alcoholic or addicted, and it will also take time for a person to heal as well. Now, there are steps 8 and 9, making amends, which reduces guilt and restores self-respect. Research consistently shows that unresolved guilt contributes to relapse. So a lot of people I know, they stop, they put down the glass, they use the formula to stop using drugs. That is, you know, the formula is you avoid that first drink 1 day at a time, you stay away from people, places and situations where the drug is available, and that in itself can help you remain abstinent. But as I said earlier on, drinking and drug use is only one of the symptoms. The other symptoms is the guilt, the fear, the ego, the anxiety, the depression, all of those things still persist because you never learned how to deal with it while you were using. And now, this is why it is important to have a sponsor and have people around you who are supportive, to attend meetings regularly so you learn as quickly as possible. And you get the literature and you read it. So that by working these steps, individual experience, improved self-esteem, emotional regulation, and healthier thinking patterns. So that, think about it for a little while. You know, now you stop lying, you're starting to be honest. Somebody rub you the wrong way, you're learning to forgive. You're also learning to say, look, I'm sorry when you were wrong. Think about that for a minute. If a person is able to do this, you know, as we will see in the other 2 steps, you know, where you continue to take a personal inventory, and when you're wrong, you promptly admit it. In step 8, you would have made a list of all the persons you had harmed and became willing to make amends to them, which means in actually making the list, you are now, for the first time, taking responsibility for your part in the conflict or the quarrel or whatever happened, and always become willing to clean your side of the street. Even if the other person was wrong and provoked the situation, if you realize you were wrong as well,
you were drawn into the conflict and you misbehaved or you cursed or you whatever, you do your part. You make your amends. If the other person is in the program, they will realize that they need to make amends, because when we don't make amends, we literally carry these people in our brain, in our head. We go to sleep with them and we get up with them. And they're probably not even aware of it. We give them free rent space in our heads if we don't forgive. And the truth is, you know, there's a prayer that says, forgive us as we have forgiven those who trespass against us. And if you have never not forgiven others, you will never feel forgiven by God. So when we forgive someone, we're not really doing them a favor so much as we're doing ourselves a favor. We are really untying us to that event that will keep, if we don't make amends and deal with it, forgive and make amends, we will always be stuck there. So what happens? We human beings, we are social creatures. An addiction destroys relationships. Because, you know, when a person using drugs, one or the other, you always have to be lying. When is it, where you went? Did you take the money? No. You always have to lie to cover up. And then you become abusive, inconsiderate, insensitive. You say things, you accuse people. Then you fight, you get into trouble. So it literally destroys, especially the relationships in the home. So that the families suffer more than anybody else. Because, and this is why it is said to be a family illness. Marriages collapse. Employment is lost. Trust, of course, because of the lying, the amount of times you said, I'm going to stop, and you never did. And then you drink and you come home and say, no, I didn't drink. You know, and your mouth smelling of it. So that trust is not only important in recovery for the addiction, but in relationships as well. Isolation increases where you realize, well, you know, after a time you'd notice people who are using drugs, they start isolating. And recovery requires rebuilding social connections. If you're going to live in that home and in that community again, you have to be able and become willing to rebuild, so that meetings literally create a safe community where members understand one another without judgment. And that's the strong thing about AA meetings, people who belong to the fellowship. You know, it is generally non-judgmental. And people who are there, they are all for the same reason. Status doesn't make a difference. Everybody's equal in AA. So that isolation is replaced by belonging. You belong to a group, you start belonging to your family, you start getting involved in the community, in activities in your community and so on. And people start recognizing. All of a sudden, this guy who used to be drunk and sleeping and unkempt and sleeping by the shop and cussing and pelting people's house and so on, every day in the courthouse, is now coming to the temple, all dressed up nice on a Sunday with the family, or he's going to church, Bible in his hand with his suit and all of that. And people take notice. And this is why one of the traditions of AA is not so much on promoting AA, but it's based on attraction, because people see, you know, the changes. They don't only, you only talk it. You know, they see that in the house now you're becoming helpful. You're going and washing the dishes, or you're pulling the weeds in the garden, or you're offering to help someone with a chore. Things that you never did before. And these are what tells the family that you are changing. It improves the relationship. Now, sponsors usually provide a guidance, because sponsors have lived, they walked that road already. You know, they would have had some time in the fellowship practicing the principles, the program. And so they could provide actual guidance when it comes to the pitfalls and so on that you could expect in recovery. Especially when members get involved in service work, this develops responsibilities. So as a member joins a group, eventually he's given a responsibility. Sometime a lot of people start
assisting in the coffee room, making coffee, making some

languages and so on. You know, some things that you never did at home. There are people I know who never made coffee for themselves until they came to AA. And then you become involved in other positions in Alcoholics Anonymous, like being the secretary of the group, being the chairperson at meetings, facilitating the meetings. Then there's also the treasurer holding the, usually one of the older members, senior members, the most trustworthy member is given that responsibility. And then what you find is becoming involved in service, literally. You know, I remember a member saying, you know, he was given the key. Most of these groups keep the literature and the paraphernalia in a little box in the schools where they have the meeting with a lock on it. And he just had the key for the lock. And he confessed that because he had that key, he had to come to the meeting to open the box. There were many, many times he did not feel like coming back. But because he had that responsibility, he came, and thank God he did. Eventually he got the message and stayed sober. So that is why becoming involved in service sustains recovery. Because yes, it is challenging, because it is not very rewarding sometimes, you know, people who are involved in service, sometimes you get a lot of flack and so on. And so that there's a slogan, you know, that you can only keep what you have by giving it away. And that is literally true. That's one of the slogans in AA, that we keep what we have by giving it away. By trying to help other alcoholics and drug addicts to stay sober, it almost ensures you, the person who is trying to help, you know, stay sober. One of the founders said that, but that when everything else had failed to keep him sober, intensive work with other alcoholics never failed. So that when recovering persons help others, they strengthen their own recovery. Healthy friendships replace unhealthy associations. Family relationships, they gradually improve with time. It takes time. And this is why in the Big Book of AA, there's a whole chapter dedicated to the family afterwards. Because sometimes the family as well need to get involved in recovery. So that there's Alcoholics Anonymous that use the 12-step program. But there's also Al-Anon. That is, Al-Anon is the family groups for people who are family of the alcoholic or drug addict. They go to Al-Anon. And they also use these same 12 steps with a little modification. For instance, the alcoholic will, first step would read, we admitted we were powerless over alcohol and that our life had become unmanageable. For Al-Anon, theirs would read, we admitted we were powerless over the alcoholic. And because of our powerless over him, our life became unmanageable. Because they learned that you can't control the alcoholic. You're having trouble, you know, so that it is important for the family as well to seek healing. Otherwise, you know, it's like if you take a fish from a pond that was sick, because the contents of the pond made him sick. You took him outside and you treated him and everything, and then you threw him back in the same pond. It's very likely he'll get back sick, because sometimes families can generate so much stress, they become pathological, that they can now perpetuate the addiction. However, when the person stops, family relationships do improve with time. Trust returns. Children often regain confidence in their parents, and employers begin trusting workers again. Recovery builds social capital. Gradually with time, you know, I have known employers who now will tell you that they would prefer a person in recovery. You know, they realize that these people can be trusted, that they are honest. If they made a mistake, they'll come forward and say, look, I'm sorry, I made a mistake, and they're willing to correct themselves. They also stand their ground, and they're people that eventually earn the respect of the workers around them. Now, let us look at the spiritual dimension a little bit.
perhaps the greatest contribution of AA is its emphasis on spirituality. Many people misunderstand spirituality. AA does not promote one religion. You know, in AA you would find people of every color, creed and race. You know, Muslims, Hindus, Christians, even atheists and agnostics, they all tell you is by using this program, they have been able to stay sober. So that instead of AA encourages each person to develop a relationship with a higher power as they understand him. You get a chance to pray to a God of your understanding. And you know, I've thought about it. I'm a Hindu. But I feel pretty certain that my concept of God will be different to, although it might be the same God we're talking about, but my perception of Krishna or Ram will be different to someone else's, depending on their relationship with their higher power. And so too, the person who is a Muslim, each one will have their own impressions of their God, and so do Christians. So for me, God is a personal choice, a personal perception, you know, and will be different. So spiritually provides meaning, hope, and purpose for the individual now. The spiritual steps include step two, of course, where you come to believe in a power greater than yourself that could restore you to sanity. And step three, where you turn your will and life over to the care of God as you understood God. Now, as I said, a lot of people have described, you know, at first they had difficulty, you know, coming to believe in a power because of the experiences they've had, you know, while drinking. A lot of them would have even become very disenchanted with God because they felt, you know, how that God will not listen to them and all that. And then sometimes because of our ego, we turn our will, but sometimes we take it back every day, you know, in certain situations, and we get ourselves into trouble. And then another spiritual step is step 11, where we sought through prayer and meditation to obtain that conscious contact with God, praying only for the knowledge of His will for us and the power to carry that out. Now, I myself practice meditation. I've been doing this way back. I was introduced to formal meditation in 1992 when I became a teacher for the Art of Living Foundation. And I've practiced it since then. It is, for me, it is the single most important activity I do for the day. Because basically meditation is really giving the mind a rest. It has helped me to be able to focus on what I'm doing, what I'm saying. You know, I'm able to look at everything that I do and think, is there a better way to do this? I'm also able, now even before I actually express my thoughts, I'm able to look at my mind, how it is working, and a lot of times capture the thoughts that could land me into trouble at the thought level instead of, you know, expressing it or acting upon it. Because I don't have any control over the thoughts that come to my mind, but I have a choice whether I'm going to act upon it or not. And meditation has helped me to be less scatterbrained. You know, my mind is not so tired now, because it gets a little rest every day in meditation. And I'll maybe speak about that a little bit more. But meditation is the only method I know personally that has helped me to discover who I really am. You know, that I'm not really this body, the spirit, the soul, the atma that I am. I've been able to realize and identify that. And then, of course, there's step 12. Which is involved in helping others. And you know, I personally believe that God has guided my life. After drinking, He sent me back to school, I was especially focused in working with addiction. You know, when I studied in Jamaica, I did a research there on Alcoholics Anonymous in that country. And I've had a passion for this field even since I came back. And I worked in various treatment and rehab centers and so on. So my life has really been intertwined. It has become my passion.
This program, I've been doing it since 1993 on various media houses every week. And this has been, well, I believe God, this is all God's will, you know, guiding me to work in these various settings and doing this program, and even helping me to develop the contents that I speak about here. And again, the whole purpose of all of this, I believe, my own personal view is that we are all supposed to be social workers, you know, because helping others really should become, you know, there's a little saying, I a little nursery rhyme I heard in primary school that still stays with me. And it goes like this: the time to be happy is now. The place to be happy is here. The way to be happy is to make others happy, and we'll have a little heaven down here. And I have not found a more truer statement, a prescription for living, than that little nursery rhyme, you know? So coming back, research has repeatedly shown that spirituality is associated with lower relapse rates. People who really get on the spiritual part of the program. Now, let me say this, to get to step 11 and step 12, you would have had to do from step 1 to step 10 to the best of your ability. Now, in AA, they claim spiritual progress, not spiritual perfection. So that to really be able to sit in meditation in step 11, you would have had to clear your Pandora box in step 4 and 5. You would have had to make your amends and all of that. So that when you sit in meditation, you wouldn't have all these niggling little guilt feelings and outstanding amends and revenge and all of those things operating back. These are powerful emotions that are always going to steal your mind and will not allow you to sit and really achieve that state where you can be blissful and peaceful. So that they have sufficient evidence that, you know, people who practice their spiritual aspects of the program, there's less likelihood to relapse. They develop greater resilience. There's reduced depression now because you don't have to run the world anymore. You hand it over back to God. The rainfall, he will see about that. Whatever. You know, you just have now to see about what you have to see about. So it takes off that, all that stress and unnecessary anxiety and depression. And of course, you have increased hope because now you only have to think about today. And not even the whole day, just think about right now, with the hope and, you know, and the knowledge and the experience that God is going to, God who brought you so far is not going to abandon you at this stage. So there's a stronger recovery outcomes for people who get involved in the spiritual aspects of the program. That is step 11 and 12, step 2 and 3 as well. The spiritual awakening described in step 12 often changes an individual's entire outlook on life. Instead of living selfishly, they begin living with gratitude, humility, and service. You know, gratitude, in fact, that should be one of the slogans in AA. I've heard a lot of people say gratitude should be your attitude. And for me, I have my own little slogans. Whenever I feel a little bit out of whack, stressed out or anything, I reach into my bag of gratitude. Meaning, I look into all those things that I could be grateful for, you know? And immediately, my mood changes. I realize, but wait, you know, it's just one or two things that are not working the way I would like. But look how many things I have going for me. So that is why I start my day with a prayer of gratitude. You know, I thank God for the opportunity of seeing another day. Thank God for a roof over my head, a bed to get up from, hands and feet at working, eyes that can see. Thank God for the birds, for the air, for the trees, the plants, for the government, for the neighbor, for everybody I could think about. In fact, by the time I finish thanking God, I just feel like a big shot. You know? So instead of living
selfishly today, you know, you look for opportunity, any opportunity to

do something good for someone and you do it not looking for reward. And, you know, my orientation as a Hindu, we are supposed to be able to do things without looking for reward. Now, these qualities protect long-term recovery. And I dare say, you know, because of practicing these, today I'm 42 years, 8 months and 2 days without a drink sober. So that one of the remarkable features of the 12 step is that each step affects several dimensions simultaneously. For example, step 1 deals with the biological. It also helps the person to accept the addiction as a disease. Now, that is one of the biggest and first challenges of staying sober. Because, you see, a lot of people live in denial for many years of their alcoholism or drug addiction. And they, as a result, any psychologist or social worker will tell the psychotherapist that a problem is only one of definition. If the person doesn't accept they have a problem, they will not be willing to do anything about it. So step 1 is critical in helping the person to realize, hey, I have a problem and I need help. I can't handle it. That, look, it is not a bad habit. It is a disease. I'm a sick person, not a bad person. It also helps, step 1 breaks out of psychological denial. It also helps the person to reach out and ask and accept help. And it also introduces that spiritual component that helps a person to accept personal limitations, where you realize, look, there's only so much I could do. I need additional help. Then step 4 also deals with the psychological self-examination, looking at yourself. It also deals with recognizing harms done to others, which will help to rebuild your social relationships. It also has a spiritual component where, you know, being honest with yourself and before God. And then step 8 and 9 also build on the psychological by reducing guilt, on the social by repairing relationships, on the spiritual by practicing humility. And then finally, step 12 assists again with the biological in terms of maintaining sobriety, the psychological in terms of building confidence, social by serving others now, reaching out and helping, and spiritual by living a meaningful life. So it's like, you know, when you take a haircut, you don't have to tell anybody. If you're living the life, people see and they realize. In fact, some people tell you, will say that you, you know, you have a calm, a peaceful nature about you that they would really like to find out. Oh, you're always cool, quiet, helpful, all of that. This integration explains why 12 steps continue helping millions of people around the world after more than 90 years. That's how long AA has been around. So that whether someone is attending AA, a rehabilitation center, counseling, or another recovery program, these 4 areas should always be addressed. So you need to ask yourself, am I taking care of my physical health? If you're in recovery, or if you're not in recovery, because you need to ask yourself, am I healing emotionally? Am I rebuilding healthy relationships? And am I growing spiritually? So especially for people in recovery, these are critical questions. Recovery becomes stronger when all 4 dimensions developing together. You can't work on one and ignore the others. I know a lot of people will go to the doctor and get put on the, you know, sleeping pills and vitamins and all of that, and they stop for a little while and they think, or they go for treatment, stay for 6 weeks, stay sober and come out. Medicine patches them up and they think, well, okay, I'm good to go now. And then find in no time they relapse. So that in closing, I want to say that addiction damages the whole person, the bio, the psycho, the social, the spiritual. It harms the body, it disturbs the mind, it destroys the relationships,
It weakens the spirit. So that the genius of the 12-step program is that it treats the whole human being. The biological dimension is addressed

0: 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And a healthier, happier, and more meaningful life can begin one day at a time. So all you have to do is, my number's on the screen. If you need further information, you can call me. I also want to thank the people at Radio and TV Jagriti for giving of their services, free airtime as a public service, as a corporate citizen. I want to thank the program planners and Jason Kalu, who schedules the program every week, Mr. Bhimal in the operating room there, and of course the CEO, Mr. Vijay Maharaj, for encouraging and supporting this program. And you, the listeners who have been sending your comments and your encouragement, again, I want to remind you, this program is going to be posted on YouTube and Facebook in a few minutes. So those of you who were not able to stay for the whole program or would like to send it as a link to someone to assist them, you can source it under my name, Ram Naresh Dwarika, Addiction and Recovery. It would be on Facebook and YouTube. So I want to thank you again for staying with me. And until next week, Thursday, have a safe and sober life. Thank you.
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1: The Granville Hanuman Mandir Kodli invites you and your family to their Rudra Path and Shivling Puja on Tuesday, 25th August 2026, starting at 5 p.m. Officiating will be Pandit Navin Omodat Maharaj, assisted by other pundits of the Sanatan Dharma Mahasabha. The Lower McBean Shiv Dwadas Jyotirling Mandir, STMS Branch 153 of the Southern Main Road, McBean Coover, invites all to Tulsidas Jayanti celebrations on Wednesday, 19th August, starting at 6:30 p.m.
0: Narendra Ojar Maharaj and Devi Kisun cordially invite you and your family to join in 9 nights of Devi Yagna to be held at their residence, Calcutta Road No. 1 in Freeport, commencing on Friday, 21st August and terminating on Saturday, 29th August. Kumari Puja will be held on Friday, 28th August. Devotional hours will be from 5:30 to 9 p.m. Officiating will be Pandit Satnarayan Maharaj, to be assisted by Pandit Navindra Maharaj. The executive and devotees of the Port of Spain Hindu Mandir invite one and all to their Sunday morning service to be held on Sunday, 23rd August 2026 from 8 a.m. Pandit Paitaram Sunarayan Maharaj, better known as Pandit Chilo and family, cordially invite you and yours to attend a 7-day Bhagavat Yagna to be held at the Sumat Sabha Mandir, Branch No. 6, Temple Street, Chankatrace, El Socorro. Devotional hours will be as follows: Sunday, 16th August, 6 to 9 p.m., Monday, 17th August to Saturday, 22nd, first session, 10 a.m. to noon, and second session, 6 to 9 p.m., Palana Puja, Wednesday, 19th August, Govardhan Puja, Thursday, 20th August, and concluding session, Sunday, 23rd August, from 10 a.m. to noon. Officiating will be Pandit Abhedanan Prasad Sharma, to be assisted by Pandit Totaram Maharaj. The Ganesh Mandir, SDMS Branch 102 of Corner Jonathan Trace and Fernando Lane, Esmeralda Canupia, invites all to a month of devotion, discipline, and divine blessings on the following Shravan Mondays, 17th and 24th August, from 6 to 8 p.m. nightly. The Munraroad Shiv Mandir of Lightpole 100, Munraroad Canupia, cordially extends an invitation to join in the sacred observances of Shravan Somvar, Rudra Abhishek and Rudripath devotions on the following Mondays, 17th August and 24th August 2026. Devotions begin at 5:30 a.m. Devotees are invited to make offerings of bay leaves, milk and prasad. Officiating will be Pandit Navin Omadath Maharaj and Pandit Rohit Maharaj. Shri Mukesh and Srimati Susan Ramcharan of 614 Parakeet Court, Kissimmee, Florida, cordially invite all to join in Bhagavat Mahapuran Yagna, Bhagavat Saptaha, at the Munraroad Shiv Mandir, SDMS Branch 111 of Lightpole 100, Munraroad, Canupia, commencing on Sunday, 16th August and terminating on Sunday, 23rd August 2026. Shri Krishna Janam Puja will take place on Wednesday, 19th August and Govardhan Puja on Thursday, 20th August. Hours of devotion daily will be as follows: 9 to 11 a.m., 2 to 4 p.m., and 7 to 9 p.m. Officiating will be Pandit Navin Omadath Maharaj of Lendor Village, Shaguanas, and puja will be conducted by Pandit Rohit Maharaj. All Brahmins, sadhus, and kirtan groups are welcome.
1: The Amarjod Krishna Mandir, SDMS Branch 56, invites all to Sravan Somvar Vrat on the following Mondays, August 17th and August 24th. 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The Aruka Ramdeo Hindu Dharmashala of Victoria Street, Aruka, invites you to their Gyan Yajna commencing on Sunday, August 23rd to Sunday, August 30th, 2026. 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

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To 14 past 10 o'clock, friends. 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Yours truly, the Sunshine Girl, Shravani Sukhai, signing into your musical company. As always, till 2 p.m. Hope you're having a beautiful, brilliant, sunshiny day. I'm about to add some extra sparkles and sunshine to it all. So keep it right here with us on board Radio Jagvati 102.7 FM. Aapka dharam, aapka station. We wish you and yours Bhagwan's choicest blessings, and we thank you ever so much for choosing Radio Jagvati from wherever you are in the world. Maybe you're here in Trinidad and Tobago, within the Caribbean region, internationally. So delighted, as usual, to have you locked on and logged on to us via the World Wide Web. As always, coming up at 10:30, your phone calls live at 663-1027. Your WhatsApp messages go to 312-3901. In the next hour, we've got your Chalice of the Day, as well as your health segment. At noon, our lunchtime prayer and major news. 12:30, Hablo Español, and 1 till 2, our Golden Oldies Hour. Also in the 11 o'clock hour, I'll be giving away movie passes and posters for the film Batwara 1947. I'm sure you've been hearing lots about it. It's carded for a worldwide release tomorrow. Thanks to VIC

Movies Limited, Mr. Raj Maharaj and Mr. Giovanni Maharaj. We've got Badwara 1947 in Trinidad as well. So be sure, friends, to check it out. Movie pass giveaways as well as poster giveaways in the next hour. So you don't want to miss out on that. This is Radio Jaguchi's premium program, Shandar, on a terrific Thursday. Man.

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2: Well, it's just about 23 minutes past 10 o'clock, friends. Let's see Sitaram. Going out to Auntie Betty Singh of Albany in New York. Shiva Baba's blessings to you, Auntie Betty. Thank you for your beautiful company. Have a great day. Sitaram to Shanti Ramkisun locked on. Bhagwan's blessings to you, Shanti. Nice of you to join in the fun on Shandar. Sitaram and good morning to Angela Sitaram out there on Avocat. She is wishing a blessed day to her children, Aarti and Jason, as well as her 2 grandsons, Artish and Avnish. Much love to Sherry-Ann Ramlogan. Happy terrific Thursday to you, my darling. She says she's getting a little bit of rain in her area, and she's grateful for it. I'm sure you are. Much love to Auntie Rats, also checking in. She says it's a thankful Thursday. I agree with you, Auntie Rods. There is so much to be thankful for. So let's continue to adopt that attitude of gratitude as we go about our day. Let's be grateful for all of our blessings, no matter how minute they may seem. And also, I'd like to extend a very, very, very special, happy, blessed, beautiful, wonderful birthday. Someone I consider a second mom. She's a beautiful aunt to both Elvis and myself. That's Auntie Joan of Kissimmee, Florida. And she is turning 1 year older today, embarking upon another year and another chapter of the precious life she lives. Dearest Auntie Joan, I wish for you abundance in every regard. Longevity, great health and strength, happiness, peace, good fortune, success and prosperity. And may every dream, every desire you've got in your golden heart become a reality for you. May the Devis and the Devatas shower their very best upon you, because that is what you deserve. You are so special to so many people. Especially your Trini children, myself and Elvis. Lots of love on your special day as well from Gina and Harry. Also from your awesome putty Dave, Uncle Ambi. Your children, Joel, Noel, Nigel and Joanne. The grandkids, we're all joining hands and hearts today in wishing you that you wish for yourself and so much more, Auntie Joan. May you keep up that beautiful smile. May every day bring you immense joy, immense sunshine.

everything bright and beautiful, everything good and positive. I know you will have a truly fabulous birthday, the 2026 edition. I know the children and the grandchildren as well as Uncle Ambi will make it really special for you. And God's willing, we'll celebrate soon. So these two selections I'd like to dedicate especially for you. Beautiful Auntie Joan. Beautiful birthday bhajan by Anup Jalota, to be followed by the voice of the Prince, Muhammad Faiz, who I know you adore so very much. And he will always be a part of your heart as well. Great memories attached to the Prince Muhammad Faiz for Auntie Joan. She had the opportunity to meet him just over a year ago. Now he is just like a son as well to her. So two special songs for a very special lady, Auntie Joan Ramsaru of Kissimmee, Florida, celebrating her Janmadin. Janmadin ki bahut bahut bahut bahut badhai. Auntie Joan sending you all of the love, all of the virtual hugs and kisses in the world.

0: very special selections dedicated to the birthday girl today, Auntie Joan of Kissimmee, Florida. 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
0: Alrighty then, it's time to head to the phone lines now, 663-1027. Let's hear from you, friends. How are you enjoying your terrific Thursday? What occasion are you celebrating today and what selection would make your day? Let's know. 663-1027. Sitaram.
4: Sitaram, Shirani, my sunshine girl. How are you this morning?
0: Sitaram, I am great. And how are you?
4: Fine, thank you, my dear. My name is Vinja from Montbrazy Wood, Kunupia, plus my better half, Mr. Bajdev. Saint Jay Sitaram to you.
0: Oh, that's so nice. And what selection would make your day, Vinja?
4: Shivani, sunshine girl, anything you play is make our day.
0: Really? That is so sweet. I will dedicate one exclusively for you, Vindra.
4: Thank you. Right, yeah.
0: And have a beautiful day. Thanks for calling.
4: Thank you. Yes, my dear. All right.
0: Bye-bye. Thank you so much, Vindra, for your phone call this morning. And good morning we extend to Anand, Annie and Abby out there in New York. Wishing all a day filled with love, positive thoughts and great energy. Happy Thankful Thursday, guys. Sitaram.
5: Sitaram, my sunshine girl. And how are you?
0: Sitaram, dearest Oma, I am great. And how are things on your end today?
5: Oh, I am great. I'm just enjoying having you in my home and making me happy, you know, that I wouldn't be lonely, you know, I'll be happy with you around.
0: Yes.
5: Just listening to all the wonderful songs, beautiful songs. Yeah,
0: you can never be lonely once you've got the sunshine, girl. I'm right there with you.
5: Wrong, I'm not lonely. That is what I'm saying.
0: Yes.
5: I'm not lonely. So I'd like to, I'm enjoying my day with you. And that is it. And I would like to hear a song from my Dul Kapoor.
0: Okay. The usual one?
5: Yes, the usual one.
0: Okay, sure. I will definitely feature.
5: Yeah. Okay, you have a blessed day today and take care.
0: A blessed day as well to you, Oma. Bye-bye.
5: Bye.
0: 663-1027, Sitaram.
6: Sitaram, beautiful, gorgeous, darling, baby, Shivani. How are you, my dear?
0: Sitaram.
6: I joined the prenum program of Chandler yesterday. I missed your program. I wasn't home.
0: Yes, I missed your phone call yesterday, Dolly, but I hope you're having a wonderful day.
6: But it's okay. I met you again. I'm a bit late.
0: That's so, okay. You're just in time.
6: So
0: not late at all.
6: Can I request a song?
0: Tell me.
6: Okay, the movie Bhool Chook Mass and the song It's Your Basari Sirsi.
0: Oh, that's one to dance to on this Thursday.
6: Well, you have to dance.
0: Yes, yes, I will.
6: Thank
0: and
6: you.
0: I hope you dance as well, Dolly.
6: Okay then, thank you. Sitaram, goodbye. God bless you.
0: You're welcome. Jai Sitaram. Bye-bye.
6: Bye.
0: 663-1027. Oh, it is such a joy to interact with you, especially for our live call-in segment. You all are the sweetest ever. Sitaram?
7: Hi, Sitaram Shivani.
0: Sitaram, Mr. Muhammad, happy Thursday.
7: Good to hear your voice again, man.
0: Same here. Good to hear you as well.
7: Yes, what song should I sing for you this morning?
0: Anyone you like.
7: One of your regulars?
0: Anyone that you like.
7: I like all.
0: You like all songs? One all of your songs. Choice. Any one of your choice.
7: All right, I'll do one pertaining to Guru, right?
0: Okay.
7: And it goes like this. Tumko Bhagavan Net ko ten man Tumko Bhagavan Net ko ten man Mujhko do sharan par mandir mein Mujhko do sharan par mandir mein Mita andhera

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1: Such a beautiful and soulful rendition. You don't sound as if you're singing live, Mr. Muhammad. You sound like you're on a recording being played on radio. So keep it up.
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0: Yes, I realized. So we'll try my very best to find it.
1: All right, thank you. Have a nice day, Sitaram.
0: Have a great day, Sitaram. And thank you for blessing us with your phenomenal voice, Mr. Mohammed. And you can tell, friends, that his voice carries not just the melody or the notes and proper sur, proper pronunciation, but there is devotion in every word that Mr. Mohammed sings. And we always get such wonderful feedback. Mr. Mohammed's singing. Very soon you'll be hearing him via a recording. Very, very soon. One final call, Sitaram.
1: Hey, Sitaram, good morning.
0: Sitaram.
1: I want to say a special top of the morning to my beautiful mom, Gita Giseon, beautiful daughter, Melanie, and Aunt Anjiram, and beautiful, beautiful niece, Amber Vagan. This morning I want to send all the Lord's choices, blessings upon them for being such a wonderful family and strong support system. And from all of us, Shivani, we want to say a special thank you to you for being the wonderful person that you are. No matter what someone is facing in this life, just tuning into sunshine, even though it's a gloomy day,
0: yes,
1: they get the radiance, they get the power, they get the knowledge to go on. Your voice and your knowledge that you share with the listening audience, it's beyond words. And we want to thank you and say a special, special good morning to you. And of course,
0: thank
1: you know,
0: you.
1: This is coming from all of us. And continue being the wonderful person that you are. And may Lord Hanuman continue to bless you to go from strength to strength.
0: Thank you so much, my bro, Lenny. That means so much. And it is so lovely to hear your voice. I wish you an awesome day as well. And thank you for calling live.
1: Yes, you're finding me. Sitaram.
0: Sitaram. Yes, all of those names he mentioned are some of my favorite people in the world. Some of them I've never met. I've never met Angie. But surely Lenny and Auntie Geeta, lots of love to you guys. And thank you for your sweet words, Lenny. Truly heartwarming. They filled my heart this morning. Thank you. So to all of our live callers, thank you again, Vintra of Canupia, Omar Prasad of San Fernando, Dolly Dalina Ramnath of Karapachima, Mr. Yusuf Muhammad of Claxton Bay, and Lenny Gisayavan. Thank you for taking the time out to interact with us live, doing this one for Vintra. She left the choice up to me, so there we go with this one. I also didn't get a song request from Lenny, but I know the favorites of the family, so I'll definitely feature one for the beautiful Gisayavans out there in Table End. All my love again to you guys.

hope you enjoy that one, Vindra, together with your wonderful Hezzy. And this one we dedicate for Uma Prasad of San Fernando. This is one of her favorites. La, la, la. Jo Tum Muskurado from Dhool Ka Phool.

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Join Sunny Deol, Priti Zinta, Karan Deol, Shabana Azmi, Mithun Chakrabarty, and Vicky Kaushal in the unforgettable But Water 1947 and witness an incomparable emotional narrative laced with stunning

Watching Shotbuster, The Basum. Be part of the simultaneous worldwide release of Badwada 1947 from Friday and continuing exclusively at Caribbean Cinemas, South Park 10 in San Fernando, Trincity 8 in Trincity, Cine Central at Price Plaza in Chaguanas, and at Cinema City Cineplex 3 in Day Bay. Looking for somewhere to spend time with the family this week? The India InStyle Expo in Macoya has shopping, food, refreshments, and lots of great finds straight from India. Open daily from 11 a.m. to 9 p.m. Alrighty then, this one we dedicate for our dearest, sweetest Dolly. It will take us up to the top of news time. Chor Bazari, Phir Se, from Bhool Chukmaa.

This is your 11 a.m. news update on radio and TV Jagriti. Sharing the details, I am Clarice Mango. Prime Minister Mrs. Kamala Prasad Bisesa has reaffirmed her government's commitment to investing in Trinidad and Tobago's young people, urging them to pursue their ambitions. In her International Youth Day message on Wednesday, Mrs. Prasad Bisesa described young people as the innovators, leaders and changemakers who will shape the country's future. She said continued investment in youth is essential and pointed

oriented to education, skills development, and the creation of greater opportunities as key areas of focus. The Prime Minister said her government remains committed to equipping young people with the tools they need to succeed while protecting their prospects for the future. In other news, a Freeport family was left shaken after a teenager reportedly encountered three intruders inside her home on Sunday. Police said that at around 10:30 p.m. on August 9th, the 17-year-old returned to the family's South Arena Road Freeport home and went to her bedroom. Shortly afterward, she reportedly heard strange noises coming from another room. Upon checking, she saw a male neighbor known to her, along with his two younger brothers, inside the house. The teenager raised an alarm, prompting the three suspects to escape through a window on the western side of the property. The father later arrived and discovered that several tools were missing, including a welding plant, chop saw, grinder, power saw, and a drill. The value of the items is yet to be determined. Police investigations are ongoing. That was your 11 a.m. news update on radio and TV geography. I am Clarice Mango, Sitaram.

0: The Ministry of Sport and Youth Affairs recently celebrated the outstanding achievements of Trinidad and Tobago's national under-16 netball teams at the Victory Royale, celebrating the Caribbean Princess's recognition ceremony held at the Hazley Crawford Stadium. Minister of Sport and Youth Affairs, the Honourable Philip Watts, commended the 2025 and 2026 National Under-16 teams for their commitment, discipline and exceptional performances at the Jean-Pierre Caribbean Youth Netball Tournament, noting the pride they have brought to Trinidad and Tobago. Players, coaches and support staff were also recognised for their dedication, teamwork and resilience. This ceremony reflects the government's continued commitment to nurturing young sporting talent, celebrating excellence, and creating opportunities for the next generation of national athletes to thrive on the regional and international stage.
1: This was a production of the Information Division, Office of the Prime Minister.
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5: Well, that's right. And we're up to 5 past 11 if you're just joining us, friends. Welcome on board hour number 2 of Radio Jagriti's premium program, Shandar, on a terrific Thursday, 13th August 2026. So we get into this one dedicated for Mr. Yusuf Muhammad of Claxton Bay. This is not the one who requested it. I was not able to find that one. But I am really sure that this one will make your heart jump with joy, Mr. Muhammad. It's Jeevan Deepak that was sung and written by Gurudev Professor H.S. Adesh in June of 1975. That was when this one was released. Lyrics and music written, composed and directed by Professor H.S. Adesh. Absolutely beautiful indeed. Enjoy.

one of these days, I'd really like to hear Mr. Yusuf Muhammad sing this one. Jeevan Deepak by Professor H.S. Sadej. And a very special Sitaram to Mr. Yusuf Muhammad from the Prince Ideas family. All of the staff at Prince Ideas are wishing you a great day. And they say they really enjoyed the singing this morning. Sitaram to Savitri Daya Maraj. She's locked on with her loving husband Sudath, her friends Sita, Indira, and Mala. Lord Shiva's blessings to you guys. Thank you, Shanti Ramkisun. We'll play that for you in just a bit. Blessings to Madhu Salik Mansar. A big hello to you, my dear, and many, many hugs. Glad that you're enjoying the showers these days. I agree, the heat was too intense. So we're grateful for the showers here and there. May your day be just as beautiful as you are, Madhuji. Stay as sweet as you are, as lovely as you are. And enjoy every selection on today's presentation of Shandar. Blessings to Auntie Savvy and Uncle Gulcharan Suknanan out there in McBean. Auntie Savvy is wishing lovely Auntie Joan out there in Kissimmee, Florida, a very happy birthday. And yes, that's a beautiful bhajan we dedicated for Auntie Joan. So very much well deserved. God's blessings to you, Auntie Savvy, Uncle Gulcharan, the children Dave and Vanessa, and your grandkids Emily and Arav. May your Thursday be filled with great success, productivity, and magical moments, Auntie Savvy. Thank you for your sweet company and your wonderful messages as well. Greetings to Auntie Baby. She says, Shravani, I missed your program yesterday, but not missing it today. Lovely to have you on board. Enjoy all of the songs. Sitaram to Meera Sipasad of Gupta Trace Mission Road in Freeport, extending good morning and a very happy Thursday to her very good friend, Savvy Suknanan. And yes, she's listening, Meera Ji. She sends you much love in return. Jai Sitaram to Angie Ram of Buen Intento Princess Town. Glad that you're enjoying the beautiful music as well. Darling Angie. And this one is dedicated especially for the entire Gisayavan family, my bro Lenny, Auntie Geeta, the most beautiful and brilliant Melanie. Yet to meet Melanie and yet to meet Angie as well, Angie Ram. But I know you guys will enjoy this one. The voices of Kishore Kumar alongside Asha Bhosle, Auntie Geeta. I hope you can dance along to this one. As well as Angie. I know Lenny and Melanie will dance, but you ladies need to join them too. Music from Anchal of the year 1980. Coming up in just a bit, the Guru Chalisa, our Chalisa of the day for today. I've got your health segment and we've got movie pass giveaways too. So lots happening in this hour. Continue to keep it on. Your sunshine girl, Shirvani, with you till 2. Radio Jagwachi's premium program, Shandar, is on.

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to 24 minutes past 11 o'clock. That one was requested by Savitri Daya Maraj. Let's see that I'm going out to Asha and the Bandu family out there on McBean. Lovely Asha Bandu is taking the opportunity to wish a very happy birthday to Auntie Joan of Kissimmee, Florida. Asha says, we, the Bandu family, wish her all the best on her big day, sending her love and hugs all the way from her hometown of Coover. So special blessings to you, Auntie Joan, from the Bandu family. And thank you so much, Asha, for that sweet message. For a beautiful queen, Auntie Joan. Special blessings to Kamla Ram out there in Arena Road, Freeport. She says, thank you for the lovely program. Extending wedding anniversary greetings to beautiful daughter Lisa Ram Mahabir and handsome son-in-law Mahindra Mahabir. Congratulations on this wonderful day as you both celebrate your wedding anniversary. 27 years of marriage, that's amazing. All of the love in the world from mom and dad, Kamla and Dipnarayan. Also, Lisa, it's coming in from your two brothers, your sister Neela, your two sons Kavir and Alok, and the rest of the Ram family. They wish you both Bhagwan's continued blessings for many, many, many more happy and healthy years of marriage. And may the love continue to grow, Lisa and Mahindra. Enjoy your special day together. Sitaram to Anissa out there in Tableland. I'll definitely try my best to feature that one for you. Anissa, nice to have you on board, and I'm glad that you're enjoying all of the sunshine today.

Tuesday to Kavita out there in Bastahua, and also to Cindy of Golconda, and to Salisha as well out there in Golconda. Lovely ladies, thank you so much for all of your sweet sentiments. This one we dedicate for the birthday girl, Auntie Joan, and it's coming in from her wonderful putty Dave, Uncle Ambi. He says, happy, happy, happy birthday to my dear wife, Joan. Lots of love and all of God's choicest blessings from the children and grandchildren. He says he could not have asked for a better Jeevan Sati or life partner than Auntie Joan. She is sweet in every way, so kind, so loving, so humble, and so talented, always willing to give good advice to any and everyone, always so helpful and supportive. You chose very well, Uncle Ambi, many years ago. Congratulations, great choice. That choice has brought such wonderful times and memories for you both. And the journey continues with the blessings of the Devis and the Devachas. Uncle Ambi says to you, Auntie Joan, happy, happy birthday. And may all of your dreams and all of your desires be yours. I know this is one of Uncle Ambi's favorite songs, and it's really appropriate to dedicate to Auntie Joan as well. Chandi jaisa rang hai tera. It says your skin, your complexion is like silver. Sone jaise baal, your hair is like gold. Ek tu hi dhanwan hai gori, baki sab kangal. Only you are rich. Everyone else is poor in this world. Really implying that you are so beautiful, Auntie Joan. Everything and anyone else pales in comparison. Much love on your special day. Auntie Joan, keep smiling. It's your day to enjoy. Happy, happy birthday.

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1: 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Thrill to the magic of A.R. Rahman's scintillating music. Feel the heart-touching emotions as a mother's love, longing and unwavering faith take center stage in the Batwara 1947 song Kaha Chale Gaye Ho Ram and experience true love, hope and the tenderness of the sweet innocence in the romantic chartbuster Tabassum. Be part of the simultaneous worldwide release of Batwara 1947 from Friday and continuing exclusively at Caribbean Cinemas, South Park 10 in San Fernando, Trincity 8 in Trincity, Cine Central at Price Plaza in Chaguanas, and at Cinema City Cineplex 3 in Day Bay. Well, friends, so that's Batwara 1947. That'll be on from tomorrow. And guess what? I've got movie passes to check out Batwara 1947. All you've got to do is WhatsApp me right now, 312-3901. You know the drill. Send me your name and the name of the theatre you'd like to check out Batwara at. And we've got movie passes for Caribbean Cinemas 8 in Trincity and South Park 10 in San Fernando. So you are WhatsApping me, your name, and which theatre you'd like to see it at. Trincity or South Park. And you win yourself a movie pass and a movie poster as well. Courtesy the wonderful folks of VIC Movies Limited, Mr. Raj Maharaj and Mr. Giovanni Maharaj. We thank them ever so much, and they will be on Bollywood's Best on TV Jaguarty this coming Sunday at 10 a.m. to tell us more about the film. It's one that you can't afford to miss. Sunny Deol, Priti Zinta is back after 8 years on the silver screen. You will be able to see Sunny Deol's son in the film, Karan Deol. There is Shabana Azmi, and my goodness, there is a beautiful song in praise of Bhagwan Shri Ram in Batwara 1947. It is so soul-stirring. You're going to see it on Bollywood's Best on TV Jaguarty as well. I'm seeing some messages coming in already. Remember, the theatres you can choose from are two this time. South Park 10 in San Fernando or Caribbean Cinemas 8 in Trincity. So let me know which theatre you'd like to see it at and be sure to include your name. 312-3901, and you must WhatsApp your message with your name and the name of the theatre you'd like to check it out at. Batwara also features the music of A.R. Rahman, by the way, and the lyrics of Javed Akhtar. Lovely fresh faces, experienced faces, it's a mix. Great talent and a true epic magical masterpiece from Rajkumar Santoshi. This one released just in time for India's Independence Day, which will be celebrated this coming Saturday. India celebrates 80 years of being an independent nation, and Batwara is in celebration of this. To our Chalisa of the day we go, the Guru Chalisa and Professor

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got 7 to go before the chop of noon. And today for our health segment, we talk a little bit about the benefits of aloe vera. When it comes to natural remedies, few plants are as well known as aloe vera. That thick, green, succulent plant growing in many of our yards has been used for generations, particularly for soothing and caring for the skin. But what does the science actually say about aloe vera and how can we use it safely? Well, aloe vera is probably best known for its soothing effect on the skin. The clear gel found inside the leaf can help cool and calm minor burns. And research suggests that topical aloe gel may help speed burn healing and reduce some burn-related discomfort. It is also commonly used for various skin concerns. Another interesting area is blood sugar. Some studies actually suggest that taking aloe orally, if you can swallow the aloe itself orally, that this can modestly lower blood glucose and HbA1c in people with diabetes.

Blood glucose and HbA1c in people with diabetes. So that's interesting. I learned that today. But aloe is also popular in skincare because it should not replace your sunscreen. It's not a replacement for proper sun protection. Now here's an important distinction. Not all parts of the aloe leaf are the same. The clear inner gel is different from the aloe latex, which comes from the outer part of the leaf. So you must be careful. The aloe latex can cause abdominal cramps and diarrhea. So if you're thinking about drinking aloe vera or taking it as a supplement, don't simply cut open a leaf and consume whatever comes out. You've got to choose a properly prepared product. And I know many people enjoy adding aloe to their smoothies, adding the gel to juices as well. Some people are able to swallow it just like that. Well, that's very admirable if you can. But it's definitely very, very beneficial for good health, according to the World Health Organization. It is great to coat and cool the stomach as well. For those suffering with digestion and acid reflux, remember, it's always as well good advice to chat with your healthcare provider before embarking upon anything that you hear. Despite all of the studies, it is also important to chat with your healthcare provider who knows your body best and what can work best for you. So that's your health segment for today on Shandad on Radio Jagriti 102.7 FM. Aapka Dharam, Aapka Station. A lunchtime prayer comes up in just a bit to be followed by our major news with Clarice Mango. Remember, friends, you can continue to send us your messages. For those of you who'd like to check out Badwara 1947, which stars Sunny Deol, Pretty Zinta, and so many others, carded for worldwide release tomorrow. 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Is it Trin City? Is it South Park? We've got movie passes for these two cinemas. Shoot me a WhatsApp message, 312-3901. And win yourself a movie pass, courtesy VIC Movies Limited.

0: 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I am Clarice Mango with the headlines. Central Division reports reduction in serious crime. NGC Chairman says TNT on track to energy revolution. And in world news, a search ongoing for earthquake survivors. Thank you for joining us. Top story this afternoon. Central Division Police are reporting a significant reduction in serious crime for 2026, linking this reduction to enhanced patrols, targeted policing strategies, and a 43% detection rate for serious crimes. According to Senior Superintendent Rudolph Bagwandine, Central Trinidad has seen increased operational activity with over 8,000 patrols conducted. Mr. Bagwandine said the focus on visibility and investigative techniques has contributed to this improvement.
1: A look at the crime overview of Central Division, an analysis of crime for the period 1st January 2026 to the 10th of August 2026, when compared with the corresponding period in 2025, indicates a 19% decrease in overall reported serious crimes within the Central Division.
0: There has also been a reduction in homicides, with 25 recorded for the period January 1st to August 10th, 2026, in comparison with the same period last year.
1: 25 for 2026 and 43 for the comparative period for 2025, representing a 42% reduction, which is a strong indicator of focused intervention against violent crimes. Out of the 25 homicides, 4 were solved thus far, and there is a great likelihood of solvability.

0: for two other homicides. These homicides are, out of the 25, four are domestic, two are altercation, five drugs, four as a result of revenge, three in a robbery, and seven unknown.
1: The senior superintendent said overall serious crime in the Central Division has declined by 19% compared to the same period in 2025. He said motor vehicle larceny remains a priority for officers, who said they are actively targeting those involved in that area of crime.
0: Larceny motor vehicles, we have placed particular emphasis on the rapid circulation of information, vehicle recovery, hotspot policing, and the identification of persons and networks involved in vehicle-related crime. The current detection rate for larceny motor vehicles is 29%, and we also have a 29% of reduction in larceny motor vehicles in 2026 as compared to the same period in 2025.
1: In other news, Homeland Security Minister Raj Alexander has confirmed that the new police post being set up across the country will operate 24 hours a day and will not be used to detain persons. Speaking to the media, Minister Alexander said the facilities will instead be used as operational bases where police and Defence Force personnel will work jointly and where persons can be interviewed when required. When asked if people would be detained at the post, Mr. Alexander simply stated no. He did not identify how many officers will be assigned to each location, noting that this decision will be based on the strategic assessment of the Commissioner of Police and Chief of Defence Staff. In more news, Trinidad and Tobago is on the brink of an energy revolution, according to Chairman of the National Gas Company of Trinidad and Tobago Limited, Gerald Ramdean. Speaking on TTT's Trinidad and Tobago Today, Mr. Ramdean predicted renewed foreign direct investment in the local energy sector following NGC's acquisition of a 20% interest in the Manikin cross-border field.
2: Point leases, the port of Galeota, the Labidco Estate, the Union Estate, the National Energy Corporation, there is a new life, right? There is oxygen that has gone into the energy sector. Investors are coming every week to this country, sitting with the government, sitting with the NGC. There is a renewed interest, and I said it over and over, we are on the cusp of an energy revolution in this country because of the policies that have been pursued by this government.
1: Mr. Ramdean blamed the previous administration for gas contract issues that have affected gas supply to the downstream industry.
2: Unwind the contracts that we found there to be able to secure gas on the upstream for our downstreamers. And we've been very successful at it. All of these projects that were sanctioned under the last administration, there was absolutely no attempt to be able to secure gas for the downstream suppliers. And they're quick to talk about which plant has shut down and which plant has been put to rest. Those things are the results of the failed policies of the last administration.
1: However, Mr. Ramdean said those issues have been resolved.
2: We've taken up those challenges and we've been able to successfully be able to increase the supply of gas to the NGC. And we look forward, in 1 month's time, we're going to start negotiations for new gas sales contracts that come to an end on the 31st of December. And for the first time, I'm proud to sit here as the chairman of the NGC and say for the first time, we are going to enter into those contracts with the ability to be able to secure longer term contracts at better economic prices for downstreamers.

0: In international news, the search for survivors following an earthquake in Colombia is ongoing, with 265 persons now confirmed dead. France 24 tells us more.
1: Although authorities have warned that time is running out to find survivors, rescue teams in Colombia are pressing ahead with their searches in the aftermath of the earthquake earlier this week. This footage captured the staggering moment that a baby was pulled from the rubble of a building alive. But not everyone has been so lucky. Dozens have been confirmed dead, and although teams are pressing ahead with their search for survivors, authorities warn that time is running out. Over in the city of Pereira, some 55 kilometres from the quake's epicentre, residents feel they have been left to their own devices.
2: Nobody has come around here, truly. No one has come here to say, we're doing this or that. Nothing.
1: Sworn in as president last week, Abdelardo de Reyes Breyer visited Pereira on Tuesday. He's declared an economic emergency and pledged rent subsidies for affected families.
2: The impact is enormous and requires great determination and political will on the part of the government to, on the one hand, make the necessary investments in those areas to rebuild homes, and on the other, support the victims and provide relief to so many Colombians who suffer today.
1: The U.S. has also announced $15.5 million in aid. Monday's earthquake was among the strongest in the country's history. According to official estimates, it destroyed more than 9,550 homes and impacted more than 30,300 families across the nation's western valleys and coffee-growing

0: Regarding our weather for Trinidad and Tobago, intervals of sunshine mixed with a few cloudy periods and showers, mainly during the early afternoon. There's also a medium chance of isolated thunderstorm activity, especially over the western half of Trinidad. Temperatures will reach as high as 32 degrees Celsius over both islands. Seas are moderate with waves up to 2 meters in open waters and occasionally choppy in sheltered areas. We extend thanks to the TNT Met Office for providing this weather update. At this time, let's recap this afternoon's headlines. Central Division reports reduction in serious crime. NGC Chairman says TNT on track to energy revolution. And in world news, search ongoing for earthquake survivors. Wishing you a productive day ahead, I am Clarice Mango, closing the news at noon on radio and TV Jagriti. Sitaram.
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2: Thursday afternoon, Sunshine Time Check is moving on to 21 past noon. If you're just joining us, friends, you're just in time for hour number three of Radio Jagriti's premium program, Shandar, on this terrific Thursday, 13th August, 2026. And as we commence this hour, let's say congratulations to all of our Movie Pass winners thus far. Sintra Bagan Daniel, Ramona Ramrachan, Janki Ramlogan, Suresh Maharaj, Varisha Ramlal Khan, Darren Bihari, and Indra Bagan Ramdutt. Congratulations. These folks are pretty excited, I know, to check out Badwara 1947. We may have some more movie passes to give away to

tomorrow as well. So to all those who would have won movie passes, be sure to pick them up at your earliest convenience with one form of ID. And you're picking them up at Radio and TV Jagwiti. We are located at the corner of Pashi Extension and the Churchill-Roosevelt Highway, Tunapuna, Trinidad. Please pick up these passes as soon as you can and allow the entire family to enjoy this magical spectacle. But water, 1947, featuring Sunny Deol, his son Karan, Priti Zinta returning to the silver screen after 8 years. Shabana Azmi is in there and so many others. Absolute perfection. No mother should miss this film as well. There is a very strong emotional connect. You're going to cry, you're going to laugh, shed tears of joy. In between, it's an emotional roller coaster. But no mother, no child should miss this film. It really highlights the power and the strength of a mother. But what a 1947, it's on, by the way, at Caribbean Cinemas 8 in Trin City and South Park 10, San Fernando, Cine Central, Price Plaza, Chaguanas, and at Cinema City, South Haven Mall in Day Bay from tomorrow and continuing. Special daily shows for your convenience. You must be 14 and over, though, to check out Batwara 1947. You must be 14 years and older. Let's say Sitaram again, going out to Auntie Kamla Ram, wishing her daughter and son-in-law, Lisa Ram Mahabir and Mahindra Mahabir, a very happy 27th wedding anniversary. Lots of love to you guys as you celebrate another year of marriage from Mom and Dad, Kamla and Dipnarine. Also, Lise, it's from your two brothers, your sister Neela, your two sons Kavir and Alok, and the rest of the Ram and the Mahabir families. Greetings to Chandra Hospitalis of Chiklan, remembering her wonderful husband today, the late Philip Hospitalis. Today marks 12 years, 10 months since his passing. Lovingly missed and remembered by his dear wife Chandra, son Louis, daughter Karen, grandson Okisa, son-in-law Osi, also Chanda Ramesa and Gary. Thank you so much, Madhu, for the beautiful quote. And it says, today calls for much celebration. Why is that, you may ask? It's because we've been blessed with a priceless gift of life. May our lives continue to be showered with God's amazing blessings. Such awesome words and food for thought and blessings. Thank you, Madhu, for sharing. Lots of love to Angie Ram of Buen Intento, Princesstown. And also to Varsha Ramlal Khan. I'm so happy you're enjoying the music. Good afternoon to Shalima Sohan. A very, very happy Thursday to you, my dear. Stay as blessed as you are. And joining in the fun of Shandar, logging onto us via the World Wide Web, is Auntie Sandra Singh of Delaware. I've got some cricket updates coming up for you in just a bit, friends. So continue to keep it on before we get into the next selection. Here's a reminder from Sri Mukesh and Srimati Susan Ramcharan of 614 Parakeet Court, Kissimmee. They invite each and everyone to a Bhagwat Mahapuran Yagna, Bhagwat Saptaha, at the Munro Road Shiv Mandir SDMS Branch 111 of Lightpool 100 Munro Road in Canupia. And this Bhagwat Puran Yagna is commencing this Sunday, 16th August, till Sunday, 23rd. Sri Krishna Janam Puja will be held on Wednesday, 19th, and Govardhan Puja on Thursday, 20th. Hours of devotion will be 3 times daily, because of course it's a Bhagwat Puran Yagna. So 9 to 11 a.m., 2 to 4 p.m. and 7 to 9 p.m. Officiating will be Pandit Navin Omadath Maharaj, President of a Pandits Parishad of Lendo Village, Chaguanas. Puja will be conducted by Pandit Rohit Maharaj. So this is taking place at the Munro Road Shiv Mandir. The wonderful hosts, Mukesh and Susan Ramcharan,

0: are from Parakeet Court in Kissimmee. So let's join in the devotion and be a part of this most magical, divine and auspicious occasion. Here's another one that we're dedicating for the birthday girl today, Auntie Joan, out there in Kissimmee, Florida. This one was also requested for your listening pleasure. Dearest Auntie Joan by Uncle Ambi, the Shri Hanuman Chalisa. Shri. And I know you commenced your birthday with beautiful puja. No better way to start a birthday and to celebrate another blessed year of life. Dedicating this one especially for you from all of your loved ones the world over. Everyone wishing you the best birthday ever. May all of your dreams and wishes come true. And of course, may you continue to be as blessed as you are in every regard.
1: Pavan Kumar. Well,

0: Well, I know many folks enjoyed that very special version of the Sri Hanuman Chalisa. Absolutely beautiful and divine indeed. I know the birthday girl, Auntie Joan, definitely enjoyed that one. Happy, happy birthday again to you, dearest Auntie Joan. And we continue to wish you longevity, great health and strength, happiness, peace, good fortune, success and prosperity. All of the love in the world from Uncle Ambi, who requested that divine one just for you. Let's take in two messages, friends. When we come back, some sweet music out of the 1990s. And we've also got Hablo Español. Remember, 1 till 2 today. Our golden oldies hour. Stay with us.
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0: that one was requested by Anissa out there in Tableland, and I know you really enjoyed it, Anissa. Thank you so much for your beautiful company. And of course, we take in two messages at this time. When we come back, we've got Hablo Español, we've got your cricket update, and we've got more great music to take us to the top of one.
1: 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Join Sunny Deol, Priti Zinta, Karan Deol, Shabana Azmi, Mithun Chakrabarti, and Vicky Kaushal in the unforgettable Batwara 1947 and witness an incomparable emotional narrative laced with stunning visuals and powerful performances that's guaranteed to resonate in the hearts of all those who cherish movies of excellence. Thrill to the magic of A.R. Rahman's scintillating music. Feel the heart-touching emotions as a mother's love, longing, and unwavering faith take center stage in the Batwara 1947 song Kaha Chale Gaye Ho Ram, and experience true love, hope, and the tenderness of the sweet innocence in the romantic chartbuster Tabassum. Be part of the simultaneous worldwide release of Batwara 1947 from Friday and continuing exclusively at Caribbean Cinemas, South Park 10 in San Fernando, Trincity 8 in Trincity, Cine Central at Price Plaza in Chaguanas, and at Cinema City Cineplex 3 in Debe. 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
0: Well, it's now time for Hablo Español. La palabra para hoy es la cocina. The word for today is kitchen. La cocina. 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Por ejemplo, for example, la cocina de Rosario está muy limpia. Rosario's kitchen is very clean. La cocina de Rosario está muy limpia. Rosario's kitchen is very clean. La cocina de Rosario está muy limpia. 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

และ cocina kitchen. That's our word for today on Hablo Español. Do join with us again tomorrow as we learn yet another word in the wonderful language of Spanish, El Español. And out of CPL last evening, the fifth T20 match, the St. Lucia Kings made 155 runs for 8 wickets in their 20 overs. In reply, the St. Kitts Nevis Patriots scored 156 for 5 in 17.4 overs. An easy win indeed. The St. Kitts Nevis Patriots won the game by a whopping 5 wickets. And in international cricket today, the first day of the first test match at Darwin, Australia made 198 runs all out in their first innings. In reply, Bangladesh has reached 96 for 1 in their first innings. Tonight is a big game for the CPL T20 at 8 o'clock. Jamaica will go up against Guyana. So that's the latest happening in the cricketing world. Thank you so much to our trusted cricket connoisseur, retired Comptroller of Customs and Excise, Executive Member of the SDMS, Sri Amar Samraji, for always keeping us in the know. Good afternoon to Sharda Ram Singh Bhagwan Singh and her husband Balram of George Village in Tableland. They say they're loving the music. Thank you, guys. Good afternoon to Auntie Golly and Uncle Bridgelal and their granddaughter Haley, also enjoying the sunshine today. Good afternoon to Mr. Hariram Ramcharan and all of the folks out there at Princess Town Licensing. Thank you always for your company, Mr. Ramcharan, and may you have an awesome afternoon. Grateful that you continue to check in with us. Good afternoon to Mr. Ashok Sidhu of Gandhi Village in Debe. And he is wishing his dear wife, Kamini, and daughter, Ashwini, a really lovely one. Happy belated 40th wedding anniversary greetings again to you, Mr. Sidhu, and your dear wife. I know you guys celebrated yesterday. To Mr. Siu Singh of Brampton out there in Canada. Yes, I'm having a terrific one, Mr. Singh. Thanks so much for asking. And thank you even more for logging on to Radio Jagwati's premium program, Shandar, via the World Wide Web. I know you guys have got great sunshine in Brampton. And Mr. Singh is wishing Uncle Harry of Woodstock a wonderful day. Mr. Singh says he hopes that you're enjoying the sunshine from Radio Jagwati and via the weather in Woodstock, Uncle Harry. And as well, Mr. Siu Singh is taking the opportunity to extend a big hello to Uncle Ambie of Kissimmee, Florida, at beautiful Auntie Joan. Mr. Singh says, happy, happy birthday to you, Auntie Joan, and may Bhagwan continue to bless you with all of your heart's desires. Enjoy your special day. May it be filled with magical moments that you will cherish forever. So this one is especially for Uncle Ambie and Auntie Joan from the Sings of Brampton. Stay tuned, friends. Our Golden Oldies Hour comes up on the flip side of 1 o'clock.

0: This is a direct afternoon news capsule for today, Thursday, August 13th. Saint Cedar Rahman, welcome. I am Jason Galoom. Central Division Police are reporting a significant reduction in serious crime for 2026, attributing the decline in homicides and other major offences to enhanced patrols, targeting police strategies and a 43% detection rate for serious crimes. According to Senior Superintendent Rudolph Bagwandine, Central Trinidad has seen increased operational activity with more than 8,000 patrols conducted across the division.
1: A look at the crime overview of Central Division. An analysis of crime for the period 1st January 2026 to the 10th of August 2026, when compared with the corresponding period in 2025, indicates a 19% decrease in overall reported serious crimes within the Central Division, being 25 for 2026 and 43 for the comparative period for 2025, representing a 42% reduction, which is a strong indicator of focused intervention against violent crimes. Out of the 25 homicides, 4 were solved thus far, and there is a great likelihood of solvability for 2 other homicides. These homicides, out of the 25, 4 are domestic, 2 are altercation, 5 drugs, 4 as a result of revenge, 3 in a robbery, and 7 unknown. With respect to the last thing with the vehicles, we have placed particular emphasis on the rapid circulation of information, vehicle recovery, hotspot policing, and the identification of persons and networks involved in vehicle-related crime. The current detection rate for last-seen motor vehicles is 29%, and we also have a 29% of reduction in last-seen motor vehicles in 2026 as compared to the same period in 2025.
0: To international news, catastrophic flooding is swamping parts of Indiana. Nearly a foot of rain inundated neighborhoods, with water reaching the roofs of some homes. ABC News has more.
2: Catastrophic flooding swamping parts of Indiana. Nearly a foot of rain inundating neighborhoods. Water reaching the roofs of some homes. Cars completely submerged. Many highways impassable. A giant sinkhole swallowing part of this road. In Cambridge City, east of Indianapolis, one man clinging to a utility pole as he waited for rescue teams to reach him. Crews going door to door in Muncie, pulling people to safety. For many residents, they say the flooding happened with little warning.
3: My fiance called me and told me that I needed to start packing a bag and to get ready to get out of the house. And when I looked out of the window, I saw my fence floating past my window.
2: Officials calling the flooding a 1-in-1,000-year event.
4: I've been in the area for 60 years, and there's never been anything remotely compared to this. It's several feet higher than most people have ever seen it here before.
2: It comes after deadly storms pummeled the Midwest.
5: Blow me against the wall!
2: Leaving behind a trail of destruction.
6: It's like driving through a war zone.
2: One man assessing the damage in the town of Munster, Indiana. Lines of massive trees uprooted. In Columbus, Ohio, power poles snapped in half. Others knocked on their sides. The Chicago area also hit hard after multiple tornadoes touched down, damaging homes and schools. Meanwhile, another weather event brewing, thousands of miles away. Hawaii is bracing for a tropical system expected to bring heavy rain and damaging winds this weekend.
0: Well, this was the afternoon news capsule on Radio 1 TV Jaguchi. Stay with us for more newscasts later today as we continue to keep you informed on the happenings in Trinidad and Tobago. I am Jason Kalusi.

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The excellence of the Nightingale, Lata Mangeshkar, and that one. Sikhanahi Sabak Tune Pyar. From Sapno Ka Saudagar of the year 1968. The music of Shankar Jaikishan, absolutely spectacular. Brings our time to 14 past 1 o'clock. We're now into the fourth and final hour of today's presentation of Shandar. Your golden oldies hour in full effect till 2. So here's hoping you will enjoy all of our chosen ones today. Good afternoon to Chandrani Sukhdev of Sangri Chiquito and Sangri Grande. Wishing everyone a beautiful Thursday. Lots of love to you, my darling. To your hussy Bobby. And to the girls, Mahima and Shuri Anandi. We also have with us Kay out there in Palmist. She is extending a very happy birthday to her loving niece, Anissa. Celebrating today, all of God's choicest blessings to you, Anise, from your loving Auntie Kay, a Palmist. She says, you're such a sunshine. And may all of your dreams and wishes come true for you on this your special day. And every day too, thank you for celebrating, Anisa, with Shandar and Radio Jagriti. And I know, Auntie Kay, you are loving the music. Many more classics are in the wings and waiting. Greetings to Mr. Rajiv Sunarayan out there in Saddle Road, San Juan. To Sundri and Dave Ragapath of Philadelphia. Sundri always says the nicest things. She says it feels so good every morning to wake up and look forward to listening to Shandar. Thank you, my dear. That warms my heart. Delighted to bring you joy always. That's the objective of Shandar. I purposely don't share anything negative on Shandar. As far as possible, I try my best not to share anything negative. You hear many negative things around you. Enough. It's all around us. The negatives, the positives too, but somehow the negatives, more than the positives, are plastered across social media. It runs in the news. It's everywhere. When you're onto Shandar, you must feel a difference. You must feel joyful. You must feel positive, blessed. And I'm happy to bring you, friends, all of those good vibrations every single day, Monday to Friday, 10 a.m. to 2 p.m. And also on Sundays from noon to 3 p.m. It's programming with you in mind. Absolutely premium for premium listeners like you. Thank you, Sundri and Dave. So very much for your message. Sitaram to Rupati out there in St. Helena, locked on. Thank you for your company as well. Good afternoon to Asha and the Print Ideas family. Auntie Sumintra Sudas of Sudas Road in Freeport. Auntie June Lalchin of Arima. I think I missed some messages earlier this morning. So I do hope Auntie June is still on. Says she's loving all of the beautiful songs. Thank you, Auntie June. And special blessings as well to Auntie Gloria C. Paul out there in Waterloo. She says, it's a wonderful day, Shravani, and you're playing beautiful songs. Requesting one from Hati Mere Sati. And what a coincidence. This song, Nafrat Ki Dunia, was also requested by Meera C. Pasad of Gupta Trace Mission Road in Freeport. So that means it's definitely coming up for you, lovely ladies. And we're dedicating the next selection for the listening pleasure of the birthday girl, Auntie Jo, out there in Kissimmee. I know she's really so overjoyed and overwhelmed with all of the love and the special greetings coming her way from all of her loved ones and many folks as well who have never met her but are still sending their blessings. Auntie Joan from Kissimmee says thank you to each and every one of you for all of the love. Auntie Sandra Singh of Delaware also extends a very happy birthday to you, Auntie Joan. And of course, this one is coming in from your bhai and behen, Gina and Harry of San Juan, Trinidad. This one's taken from Rajkumar. And they wish you, Auntie Joan, a
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May every day be filled with your favorite things and bring you reasons to smile. May you always know how blessed, how cherished, how loved, how respected, how adored you are. A special dedication to you from Gina and Harry.

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0: 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From Amir Khan Productions comes Badwada 1947, an emotional roller coaster on life, love, sacrifice, and resilience, punctuated by high octane action and patriotic fervor. Join Sunny Deol, Priti Zinta, Karan Deol, Shabana Azmi, Mithun Chakrabarty, and Vicky Kaushal in the unforgettable Badwada 1947 and witness an incomparable emotional narrative laced with stunning visuals and powerful performances that's guaranteed to resonate in the hearts of all those who cherish movies of excellence. Thrill to the magic of A.R. Rahman's scintillating music. Feel the heart-touching emotions as a mother's love, longing, and unwavering faith take center stage in the Badwada 1947 song Kahan Chale Gaye Ho Ram, and experience true love, hope, and the tenderness of the sweet innocence in the romantic chartbuster Tabassum. Be part of the simultaneous worldwide release of Badwada 1947 from Friday and continuing exclusively at Caribbean Cinemas, South Park 10 in San Fernando, Twin City 8 in Twin City, Cine Central at Price Plaza in Chaguanas, and at Cinema City Cineplex 3 in Day Bay. Here's a little tip for your next outing. 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
0: 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Time is really going by quickly today. Good afternoon to Auntie Joyce Mahabir of St. Julian and Princesstown. All of God's choices, blessings to you, Auntie Joyce. Sitaram to Bishan and family out there in Digo Martin. To the Governor, the Star Boy, Kali and Musadeen of Red Hill and Dabadi. And also to Mashamati Ramsunder. Have a lovely one. One of my favorites next from Aydin Bahar Ke. Again, the voice of Lataji.

absolutely beautiful indeed. Asha Parekh at her very best in that one. Many of you may remember from Aaye Din Bahar Ke of the 1960s. Truly one that is unforgettable. In fact, the film was released in the year 1966. And the music, of course, for the film was provided by Lakshmikant Pyarelal. Well, that's a wrap, friends, for today's presentation of Shandar. It's been truly awesome. Another day serenading you with great music, inspiration, enlightenment, and entertainment. Already looking forward to joining with you tomorrow. We can do it all over again, 10 a.m. to 2 p.m. for your Friday Shandar. Stay tuned because the Maverick, Jason Kalu, comes up next on Dil Dhadakne Do. Thank you everyone again for your company. Oma Prasad of San Fernando, she says the music brought tears to her eyes. Chandrani Sukdeel, Auntie Savi Suknanan out there in McBean, and her hussy, Mr. Gulcharan. And of course, the birthday girl, Auntie Joan. May you continue, Auntie Joan, to enjoy your special day. I know it is an absolutely wonderful, amazing, splendid milestone. May Bhagwan bless you with that amount and more to come. May you always enjoy a long, healthy, peaceful and prosperous life. And may you always experience the greatest things and the best things that life could ever bring you. Happy, happy birthday! And may the celebrations continue for all of August. Leaving you, friends, with two selections out of the 1950s from CID of the year 1956 and also from Albela of the year 1951. Shravani Sukhai bidding you farewell. For now, JC Tharam.

0: This is a direct afternoon news capsule for today, Thursday, August 13th. Saint Cedar Roman, welcome. I am Jason Kalum. Central Division Police are reporting a significant reduction in serious crime for 2026, attributing the decline in homicides and other major offenses to enhanced patrols, targeting police strategies, and a 43% detection rate for serious crimes. According to Senior Superintendent Rudolph Bagwandine, Central Trinidad has seen increased operational activity with more than 8,000 patrols conducted across the division.
1: A look at the crime overview of Central Division. An analysis of crime for the period 1st January 2026 to the 10th of August 2026, when compared with the corresponding period in 2025, indicates a 19% decrease in overall reported serious crimes within the Central Division, being 25 for 2026 and 43 for the comparative period for 2025, representing a 42% reduction, which is a strong indicator of focused intervention against violent crimes. Out of the 25 homicides, 4 were solved thus far, and there is a great likelihood of solvability for 2 other homicides. These homicides, out of the 25, 4 are domestic, 2 are altercation, 5 drugs, 4 as a result of revenge, 3 in a robbery, and 7 unknown. With respect to the last thing, motor vehicles, we have placed particular emphasis on the rapid circulation of information, vehicle recovery, hotspot policing, and the identification of persons and networks involved in vehicle-related crime. The current detection rate for last seen motor vehicles is 29%, and we also have a 29% of reduction in last seen motor vehicles in 2026 as compared to the same period in 2025.
0: To international news, catastrophic flooding is swamping parts of Indiana. Nearly a foot of rain inundated neighborhoods, with water reaching the roofs of some homes. ABC News has more.
2: Catastrophic flooding swamping parts of Indiana. Nearly a foot of rain inundating neighborhoods. Water reaching the roofs of some homes. Cars completely submerged. Many highways impassable. A giant sinkhole swallowing part of this road. In Cambridge City, east of Indianapolis, one man clinging to a utility pole as he waited for rescue teams to reach him. Crews going door to door in Muncie, pulling people to safety. For many residents, they say the flooding happened with little warning.
3: My fiance called me and told me that I needed to start packing a bag and to get ready to get out of the house. And when I looked out of the window, I saw my fence floating past my window.
2: Officials calling the flooding a 1-in-1,000-year event.
4: I've been in the area for 60 years, and there's never been anything remotely compared to this. It's several feet higher than most people have ever seen it here before.
2: It comes after deadly storms pummeled the Midwest.
5: Blow me against the wall!
2: Leaving behind a trail of destruction.
6: It's like driving through a war zone.
2: One man assessing the damage in the town of Munster, Indiana. Lines of massive trees uprooted. In Columbus, Ohio, power poles snapped in half. Others knocked on their sides. The Chicago area also hit hard after multiple tornadoes touched down, damaging homes and schools. Meanwhile, another weather event brewing, thousands of miles away. Hawaii is bracing for a tropical system expected to bring heavy rain and damaging winds this weekend.
0: Well, this was the afternoon news capsule on Radio 1 TV Jaguchi. Stay with us for more newscasts later today as we continue to keep you informed on the happenings in Trinidad and Tobago.

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Well, Cedar Ram, thank you for choosing Radio Jaggerty 102.7 FM. I am Jason Kalu in your company until 4 p.m. Giving you music to make you smile, keeping you inspired on this terrific Thursday afternoon. Happy Thursday to each and every one of you. Bhagwan chose his blessings. Have a great, blessed, safe Thursday afternoon wherever you are right now. Many thanks going out to the Sunshine Girl. Shivani Sukha is spreading sunshine and detaining you all the way till 2 p.m. And of course, you better keep a lock tomorrow at 10 o'clock. Well, thank God it's Friday's edition of the program, Shandar. Well, for all those celebrating their birthday today, happy, happy birthday. You're celebrating your anniversary. Happy anniversary to you. Taking this opportunity to say happy, happy birthday to Auntie Joan out there in Florida. Wishing you a wonderful, wonderful birthday. Bhagwan's choices, blessings. Have a great one. Enjoy to the max. And this is coming from all of us here and the Jaggerty family. Wishing you many more years to come. So what's coming up in our programming this afternoon at 4 p.m.? Join Keshav Maharaj on Vishwa Patrika. Ricky Ramlingan will be here at 5 p.m. on Sundar Sapna, entertaining you till the midnight hour. And at 7 p.m., keep it locked for another wonderful pravachan with Pandit Rishi Maharaj, 7 p.m. on both radio and at TV Jaggerty. So let's open with some wonderful bhajans to start my time with you right here on your number one.

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Well, 28 minutes to go to the top of 3 p.m. Sitaram, good afternoon. Happy Thursday going out to Auntie Doreen Farangwes, Sitaram to Auntie Geeta and Uncle David of Canada, Auntie Sherry Ramlogan, Auntie Jane of Endeavour, the Triple A's out there in New York, Uncle Ann and Annie and Abby. Let's say a happy birthday going out once again to Auntie Joan, and this is coming from Uncle Amby and family, wishing his loving wife a wonderful, wonderful birthday. Your fun fact this afternoon has to do with a specific type of natural hazard that I'm going to leave you in suspense as we take you to the 90s right here in your number one. It's a really interesting one, so keep it locked right here on your number one.

0: Dilip Dinesh Maharaj here, wondering what your weekends are like. 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
2: 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Thrill to the magic of A.R. Rahman's scintillating music. Feel the heart-touching emotions as a mother's love, longing and unwavering faith take center stage in the Batwara 1947 song Kahan Chale Gaye Ho Ram, and experience true love, hope and the tenderness of the sweet innocence in the romantic chartbuster Tabassum. Be part of the simultaneous worldwide release of Batwara 1947 from Friday and continuing exclusively at Caribbean Cinemas, South Park 10 in San Fernando, Twin City 8 in Twin City, Cine Central at Price Plaza in Chaguanas, and at Cinema City Cineplex 3 in Daybay.

13 minutes to go to the top of 3 p.m. Of course, it's time for your fun fact for your Thursday afternoon. A fun fact about thunderstorms. Yes, a thunderstorm called Hector. That's right. A thunderstorm called Hector the Convector. That's right, that's his name. Hector the Convector arrives every day at 3 p.m. That's right. A thunderstorm called Hector the Convector arrives every day at 3 p.m. Most thunderstorms are unpredictable, but not Hector. Thanks to a microclimate over the Twin Tiwi Islands, that's off the coast of the northern coast of Australia, Hector arrives every day at 3 p.m. from September through March. That's a pretty long period. He's also very huge, regularly reaching more than 19 kilometers high. So yes, you hear about thunderstorms seasonally, but try getting a thunderstorm every day at 3 p.m. between September to March. Hector the Convector of the Tiwi Islands, that's off the north coast, northern coast of Australia. And sometimes we worry about a little heavy rain in Trinidad. That's your fun fact for your Thursday afternoon. Of course, in my next hour, you've got your traffic update, kids spotlight, and so much more. Keep it locked.

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2: The Granville Hanuman Mandir cordially invites you and your family to their Rudra Path and Shivling Puja on Tuesday, 25th August 2026, starting at 5 p.m. Officiating will be Pandit Navin Omodat Maharaj, assisted by other pundits of the Sanatan Dharma Mahasabha. The Lower Mukbeen Shiv Dwadas Jyotirling Mandir, STMS Branch 153 of the Southern Main Road Mukbeen Kuva, invites all to Tulsidas Jayanti celebrations on Wednesday, 19th August, starting at 6:30 p.m.
1: Narendra Ojar Maharaj and Devi Kisun cordially invite you and your family to join in 9 nights of Devi Yagna to be held at their residence, Calcutta Road No. 1 in Freeport, commencing on Friday, 21st August and terminating on Saturday, 29th August. Kumari Puja will be held on Friday, 28th August. Devotional hours will be from 5:30 to 9 p.m. Officiating will be Pandit Satnarayan Maharaj, to be assisted by Pandit Navindra Maharaj. The executive and devotees of the Port of Spain Hindu Mandir invite one and all to their Sunday morning service to be held on Sunday, 23rd August 2026 from 8 a.m. Pandit Paitaram Sunarayan Maharaj, better known as Pandit Chilo and family, cordially invite you and yours to attend a 7-day Bhagavat Yagna to be held at the Sumat Sabha Mandir, Branch No. 6, Temple Street, Trancatrace, El Socorro. Devotional hours will be as follows: Sunday, 16th August, 6 to 9 p.m., Monday, 17th August to Saturday, 22nd, first session, 10 a.m. to noon, and second session, 6 to 9 p.m., Palana Puja, Wednesday, 19th August, Govardhan Puja, Thursday, 20th August, and concluding session, Sunday, 23rd August, from 10 a.m. to noon. Officiating will be Pandit Abhedanand Prasad Sharma, to be assisted by Pandit Totaram Maharaj. The Ganesh Mandir, SDMS Branch 102, of Corner Jonathan Trace and Fernando Lane, Esmeralda Canupia, invites all to a month of devotion, discipline, and divine blessings on the following Shravan Mondays, 17th and 24th August, from 6 to 8 p.m. nightly. The Munrood Shiv Mandir of Lightpole 100, Munrood Canupia, cordially extends an invitation to join in the sacred observances of Shravan Somvar, Rudra Abhishek and Rudripath devotions on the following Mondays, 17th August and 24th August 2026. Devotions begin at 5:30 a.m. Devotees are invited to make offerings of bay leaves, milk and prasad. Officiating will be Pandit Navin Omadath Maharaj and Pandit Rohit Maharaj. Shri Mukesh and Srimati Susan Ramcharan of 614 Parakeet Court, Kissimmee, Florida, cordially invite all to join in Bhagavat Mahapuran Yagna, Bhagavat Saptaha, at the Munrood Shiv Mandir, SDMS Branch 111 of Lightpole 100, Munrood, Canupia, commencing on Sunday, 16th August and terminating on Sunday, 23rd August 2026. Shri Krishna Janam Puja will take place on Wednesday, 19th August, and Govardhan Puja on Thursday, 20th August.

0: Hours of devotion daily will be as follows: 9 to 11 a.m., 2 to 4 p.m., and 7 to 9 p.m. Officiating will be Pandit Navin Omadath Maharaj of Lendor Village, Shigwanas, and puja will be conducted by Pandit Rohit Maharaj. All Brahmins, sadhus, and kirtan groups are welcome.
1: The Amarjod Krishna Mandir, SMS Branch 56, invites all to Sravan Somvar Vrat on the following Mondays, August 17th and August 24th. Devotion begins at 6 p.m. Officiating will be Pandit Sridhar Bairagi. The Sant Nagar Hindu Temple invites all to their 9-night Ramayana Yajna commencing on Friday 14 August to Saturday 22 August 2026. Puja begins 5:30 p.m. nightly. The Aruka Ramdev Hindu Dharmashala of Victoria Street, Aruka, invites you to their Gyan Yajna commencing on Sunday, August 23rd to Sunday, August 30th, 2026. Hours of devotion, 7 to 9 p.m. Officiating will be Pandit Vinesh Maharaj. The Divya Jivan Hindu Temple, SMS Branch 215, invites all to their 7-night Bhagavat Puran at the Mandir Ground of No. 10 Park Place, La Costina Gardens, Pinal, commencing on Sunday 30th August, terminating on Sunday 6th September 2026. Hours of devotion are 9 a.m. to 11 a.m., 1 p.m. to 3 p.m., and 7 p.m. to 9 p.m. Officiating will be Pandit Rajendra Maharaj.
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8: And 8 minutes past the 3 p.m. Welcome to my final level with you on your Thursday afternoon. Let's say Sitaram and good afternoon going out to Uma Basant out there in San Fernando. She sends on greetings to her family and friends. Also Sitaram to Auntie Angela Sitaran, wishing you and the family a terrific Thursday afternoon. And it's not looking so terrific on the Nation Roadways. Let me tell you why. And I'm going to Port of Spain right now. That's the easy part. An average speed on Ryson Road to the Betham Highway and to San Juan. An average speed around 69 kilometers per hour. On the Leirung, it's around 54, 60 kilometers per hour. On the Eastern Main Road in San Juan, a little traffic near the Quise. Not too bad, it's around 35. St. Joseph, Chamfle, St. Joseph and Curap, it's an average speed around 40 kilometers per hour. And Tunapuna, headed towards Tacarigua, it's around 42. On the Churchill Roosevelt Highway, traffic is flowing from Valsain towards Makoya, around 52 kilometers per hour. That's still not bad. The bad news, heading southbound from Grand Bazaar all the way to Monroe Road, apparently there's an accident that's causing a backup from Grand Bazaar all the way to Monroe Road. It's an average speed there around 24 kilometers per hour. That's right, 24 kilometers per hour. Right after, though, it's smooth sailing past Chaguanas all the way to San Fernando, around 72 kilometers per hour. And that's it for your traffic update. Let's open with this wonderful budget coming up at 3:30 p.m. Another wonderful kid spotlight, and keep it locked at 4 p.m. for Vishwa Patrika with Keshav Maharaj.

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3:28 p.m. It's almost time for your kids' spotlight feature. Firstly, let's say Sitaram and good afternoon going out to Auntie Sharada Bhagwan Singh, her husband Balaram, and all of the villagers locked on. Is wishing you guys and the family a wonderful, wonderful Thursday afternoon. Your kids' spotlight feature, the song is entitled Jhumka Girare, originally by Asha Bhosle. This rendition is done by the young voice of Ranita Banjari. So let's enjoy your feature right here on the number one, Radio Jaggerty 102.7 FM.

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2: 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Join Sunny Deol, Priti Zinta, Karan Deol, Shabana Azmi, Mithun Chakrabarty, and Vicky Kaushal in the unforgettable Batwara 1947 and witness an incomparable emotional narrative laced with stunning visuals and powerful performances that's guaranteed to resonate in the hearts of all those who cherish movies of excellence. Thrill to the magic of A.R. Rahman's scintillating music. Feel the heart-touching emotions as a mother's love, longing, and unwavering faith take center stage in the Batwara 1947 song Kaha Chale Gaye Ho Ram, and experience true love, hope, and the tenderness of the sweet innocence in the romantic chartbuster Tabassum. Be part of the simultaneous worldwide release of Batwara 1947 from Friday and continuing exclusively at Caribbean Cinemas, South Park 10 in San Fernando, Trincity 8 in Trincity, Cine Central at Price Plaza in Chaguanas, and at Cinema City Cineplex 3 in Day Bay. Jo pita shri ka
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4: Jagriti. 15 minutes to go to the top of 4 p.m. for major newscast, to be followed by Vishwa Patrika with Keshav Maharaj. At 5 p.m., join Ricky Ramlagan on Sundar Sapna, entertaining you till the midnight hour. And keep it locked at 7 p.m., we bring to you another wonderful pravachan with Pandit Rishi Maharaj, 7 p.m. on both radio and a TV Jagriti. And of course, this is where I say my goodbyes until tomorrow. Wishing each and every one of you a wonderful, safe and blessed afternoon. Keep it locked right here. My name is Jason Kalu, asking you to be a God-loving person and not a God-fearing one. Love and sincerity, that's always the key. 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

0: step toward net zero. The move comes through the launch of the Pathways to Net Zero for Waste and Agriculture, Forestry and Other Land Use Sectors report. Achieving net zero in Trinidad and Tobago means cutting greenhouse gas emissions as close to zero as possible. On Wednesday, the Ministry of Planning, Economic Affairs and Development, the Environmental Management Authority and the British High Commission launched a report to guide TNT towards that goal. Acting Permanent Secretary in the Ministry, Sanjay Singh, noted that the push towards net zero presents an opportunity.
1: The transition to a low carbon economy should not be viewed as an obstacle to development, rather a catalyst for economic transformation, innovation, competitiveness, and resilience. This presents opportunities to create new industries, to generate sustainable employment, strengthen food security, and improve resource efficiencies to enhance the quality of life for all citizens.
0: To international news, prosecutors in New York reported a crackdown on a massive marriage fraud scheme, pairing Chinese nationals seeking green cards with American citizens willing to marry them on paper for a price. ABC News has more.
2: 11 people are under arrest, accused of running one of the largest marriage fraud schemes in U.S. history.
3: We believe this network took in tens of millions of dollars over its decade-long operation, making it one of the largest marriage fraud prosecutions in U.S. history.
2: Prosecutors in New York say the ring arranged hundreds of sham marriages, pairing Chinese nationals seeking green cards with American citizens willing to marry them on paper for a price. The foreign nationals paid as much as $100,000 each, and the Americans were allegedly paid $30,000 to say, "I do." According to the indictment, some of the fake weddings were held at restaurants where the couples changed into traditional Chinese wedding attire to make the ceremonies look real. The marriages even came with an unusual prenup, a clause stipulating that the husband and wife could live separate lives and have nothing to do with one another.
3: Arranged sham wedding ceremonies complete with officiants, wedding attire, photographers, and attendees. And once a foreign national obtained a green card, they arranged for a divorce.
0: Well, this was the afternoon news capsule on Radio Band TV Jargoti. Stay with us for more newscasts this evening as we continue to keep you informed on the happenings in Trinidad and Tobago. I am Jason Kalu Sitaram.

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2: 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Sitaram, you're into our drive time presentation of A Vishwa Patrika with me, Keshav, together with Mr. Ravi Ramasa, as we take you to work, to school, to the grandparents' home, and in our way, ease the stressful moments, helping you to unwind mentally. 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
3: Being a parent requires responsibility, even when it comes to word choice. Inadvertently, uttered phrases may change a child's worldview or make them develop poor morals. We learned about phrases that affect children's mental development and alter them for the better. You should listen to adults. Hearing this, the child thinks, all adults are smart and good. I have to do as they say. This phrase is dangerous because the child starts to trust all adults, including strangers. He or she won't expect anything bad from them. The correct phrase is, you need to listen to your parents. This helps the child develop critical thinking and a healthy distance.

distrust of strangers. Stop crying. Hearing this, the child thinks, it's bad to show emotions. I'll just be scolded for tears. He may grow up silent and withdrawn. Latent emotions will sooner or later manifest in aggression or tears. The correct phrase is, tell me what's bothering you, or why are you crying? If the child falls or gets bruised, say, are you crying because it hurts or you're frightened? This will provoke a conversation, which will help the child identify their emotions. Don't be greedy. Hearing this, kids usually think, I must share everything. There is nothing that's mine. Over time, these thoughts will develop into sacrificial behavior. They will not protect their own values and possessions, thinking they aren't worthy of them. What's the right phrase? Would you let this boy play with your toy for a while? Or maybe you want to exchange toys for a while? Give your child an opportunity to manage their things themselves. If the child is against sharing, then do not insist. Who taught you this? About a mischief. Hearing this, the child thinks, my parents don't know I came up with this. Such a child will think that he or she can go unpunished, having pushed the blame onto others. The correct phrase is, why did you do that? This will help you find out whether the child did it themselves or upon someone's encouragement. Always give children the opportunity to explain their actions. Look at this lovely girl. Hearing this, the child thinks, I am worse than others. It makes no sense to try anything. It won't work. Comparing him with others negatively affects the child's self-esteem, making them think they will never achieve anything. The correct phrase is, I love you. You can do this too. Point out your child's abilities and show that you believe in him. Remember that every child is unique and has their own talents. We'll talk at home. Hearing this, the child thinks, my parents might hurt me. They don't like me. I don't want to go home. The parents are no longer loving but threatening, and the house becomes a place where the child expects punishment. The correct phrase is, let me tell you what upset me. Hearing your point of view, your children will learn to take your feelings into account when pondering their future actions. You're too young to think about this. Hearing this, the child thinks, I want to know. I'll ask someone else. If your child asks you uncomfortable questions but does not receive information, they will receive it from other sources, much less confident ones. The correct phrase is, I'm not ready to answer now. I need some time. Do not dismiss the child. If they ask you a question, try to answer it. This way, you will remain an authority in their eyes and will never lose their trust.

Wonderful music just for you on Visual Puerto Rico, as we observe the many events that unfold in our time. Some we will understand, but do not remain ignorant to the fact that you are also changing, growing up into that wonderful human being. Our attitude determines quite a lot. Listeners in Florida, this one's for you.

0: It's me, Keshav, in your company on our Drive Time presentation. East Indians came to Trinidad in 1845, a part of the Indian diaspora. But do you know that we have, that is the East Indian in Trinidad, have created our own diaspora? I am sure that many of us have relatives living in other countries, got it? If not, here's an explanation.
1: Born and raised right here in Canada, my parents from the island of Trinidad and Tobago, my ancestry is Indian, and yet somehow through all of this migration from country to country to country, the Hindu identity persisted. One of the most important aspects of the West Indian Hindu experience is how Hindus adapted to the changing practices to fit their new environment and hold on to traditions they felt as vital. As Gayatri Bahadur notes in her book Kuli Woman, Caribbean Hindus were able to craft a religious identity distinct from what their ancestors in the Indian subcontinent practiced, especially since the practice of Hinduism in rural India was often governed by cultural norms that significantly shaped their interpretation of Hinduism. I've met many Hindus from around the world. However, there are still many Indians who are astounded to find out that Indians, and by extension Hinduism, persevered in the Caribbean islands. So here's what you need to know about understanding the West Indian Hindu experience. Number one, most of us lost our native language because of the imposition of English as the official language of learning in the British colonies. In order to go to school, you needed to speak English. Number two, despite losing this ability to speak Hindi or any of the native languages of India, music was a uniting force in the West Indian Hindu community. Until today, many West Indian parents will ensure that their son or daughter learn to sing bhajans, play musical instruments, or even learn to dance. Number three, many of us have English names, which is a holdover of the effect of colonialism and the large Christian influence. Many Hindus also make it a point to attend mandir on a regular basis. Typically, that's on a Sunday, where they join in regular satsang. The colonial islands were ruled by Christians, thus making Sunday the official day off. It was that day that Indians would be given a reprieve from the harsh conditions of the plantation fields, and they used that day to congregate in regular satsang. West Indian Hindus often celebrate Christmas as a social gathering because of how pervasive these celebrations were. Many Hindus also identify as Indian and West Indian. For example, if someone asks me, "Hey Sean, are you Indian?" I'll often tell them that I'm actually West Indian. My parents are from the island of Trinidad and Tobago, but my great-grandfather came from India. A lot of the intricate pujas and ways of worship were lost simply because there weren't enough people who were well-trained to perform these rituals. Nevertheless, various pujas endured because of the memories of our ancestors and the strength and fortitude of our ancestors. Colonialism was a major factor in shaping the West Indian Hindu identity, and missionaries struggled to convert the Hindus that came from India because they were often met with resistance. In one of the diaries of the Christian missionaries in British Guyana, Reverend Brockhurst writes in 1888, "And sometimes, honestly, enough tell me in a straightforward manner that they shall not embrace Christianity. Walk in the religion and caste of your forefathers," is their favorite proverb. So you can see that yes, despite the heavy Christian missionary presence in the West Indies, we maintained the tradition in whatever way we could. Looking ahead, there will continue to be challenges in figuring out the Hindu identity as generations continue to be born outside countries such as India, Trinidad, Guyana, and Suriname. Will our descendants identify as the Canadian-born Trinidadian Hindu of Indian ancestry? Or will they simply identify as a Canadian Hindu or an American Hindu? Only time will tell.

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0: the drive mode of 102.7 FM with me, Keisha. Many have had debates, made valid points, and have even agreed and disagreed on matter of technological development. But, in spite of the view of many, it continues to march us into the unknown days that we call the future. Our tech time is up next.
1: The underlying technology making this happen is known in the tech community as supervised learning.
2: You have humans who are able to provide the training data for algorithms to then automate a task. So for example, a self-driving car knows how to avoid a pedestrian, knows how to stay in the lane, because humans have sat down with images taken from the front of these cars and said, this is a human, this is the lane which marks the edge of the road. And it's these thousands and thousands of hours of human feedback which ultimately enables a self-driving car to be trained to automate this task.
1: Google's Waymo is on the forefront of self-driving car technology and is using supervised learning to drive it forward. But in fact, transportation is just one area that is booming in the field of artificial intelligence. Another is healthcare.
3: I am Fabian Beckers, CEO and co-founder of Arteris.
1: Meet Arteris. Their machines have been trained on thousands of patient images, which gives physicians and radiologists better information for diagnosing cancer in the brain and lungs, and also detecting dangerous heart conditions.
3: A radiologist normally has to be highly trained to really look at the organ. They spend a lot of time sometimes just drawing contours by hand, like the ventricles or the atrium. And that takes a lot of time. And so what we have been working on is automating that and automating well. We train the system on thousands of images where we know exactly what the answer is. There's a really quantum leap because the system can really propose a suggestion to the physician that would be very close to what he or she would have done.
1: Agriculture is also seeing a big change in the use of artificial intelligence.
4: I'm Jorge Herrod. I'm the CEO of Blue River Technology.
1: This is Blue River Technology's See and Spray machine. Using artificial intelligence, the robot is able to detect which plant is a weed and which is a crop.
4: This is one of our 12-row machines. It goes through the field very fast. It's a very wide machine. And back there, there's a camera that is looking down at the ground. It looks at every single plant. 50 times per second, every camera that it has is looking at every plant and deciding, is this a crop, is this a weed? And applying herbicides only to the weed and nowhere else. And by doing that, we can reduce about 95% of the herbicides being used. We have a database that is growing really fast. Now it's close to 1 million images that we've collected across many, many different farms, many different geographies, that gives us the variability that these algorithms need in order to be trained and reliably detect which ones are weeds and which ones are crops.
1: From farming to the food that you shop for, AI is impacting the whole supply chain. At Bossa Nova Robotics, robots scan the aisles of the supermarket, aiding retailers in logging grocery inventory.
5: They're robots that are designed to move autonomously through a store, taking very high resolution pictures of the shelves, and we then use a very complex AI engine that extracts data from those shelves. So think about product data, label data, the layout of the of items on the shelf. Are they in stock? Are they out of stock? All that information happens in near real time.
1: The robots use computer vision to see the store shelves and are trained on thousands of images to complete their task.
5: You can imagine now you're starting to gather a very, very large data set of products. We use that to train AI algorithms to identify specific features. If we're successful, we blend into the background and your shopping trip means you buy 100% of the items on your shopping list instead of 80% of them.
1: Of course, robots that can roam the aisles at the supermarket or tractors that can automatically graze crops is just the beginning. Experts believe a profound technological shift is underway.
0: As we make our way to our homes, returning to the safe place for many, let us give a thought and thanks to the many people who have assisted us today. I guess it's all about cooperation. In many instances, it's needed to get the job done or bring change to many events. 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

0: Bishraf Patrika on Radio Jagrassi 102.7 FM with me, Keshav, and Mr. Ravi Ramasa. Even children are concerned with the progress that our nation is making. Many dedicated and caring individuals have shouldered that responsibility in a heroic manner. Today, on Vishwa Patrika, we have a brief profile of Mr. Kelvin Ramnath.
1: One of the longest-serving members of Parliament in the history of Trinidad and Tobago, and a great orator. These are some of the hallmarks in the life of Kelvin Ramnath.
2: Kelvin always had a deep compassion for people and things. He always wanted to do things for people.
1: He would return to electoral politics, regaining the Coover South seat as a member of the United National Congress in 2001, and again in 2002 and 2007. In the Parliament, he would speak on well over 100 bills and motions. He also served on numerous parliamentary committees.
3: Kelvin had a remarkable ability. He very often spoke without notes.
4: With an acid tongue, people feared his tongue. Whereas some orators would demolish their opponents as if they were chopping them up with a hatchet, Kelvin wouldn't do that at all. He was so smooth. He would cut them into nice fine pieces with a razor. That was the power of his oratory. He really was a fantastic orator. But he was that type of person. He was unafraid. He was so secure in himself that you couldn't buy him.
2: He has made enormous contributions, not only at the level of the House of Representatives, but in building, molding parties, and in fact, encouraging others to come into the political fray. Kelvin Ramnath was a good human being, and I think that is the bottom line, who cared for people.
5: A very experienced, skillful debater. Could not be bought or sold. And a good father, a family man, a founder of the UNC, and helping a lot of people.
3: I think he was a people's person, and he was gifted with oratorical skills and a certain level of linguistic sophistication, and therefore he became aware of his efficacy in terms of being an advocate on behalf of people and the cause of people. You know, he himself came from what might be called a more deprived background, and out of the bowels of poverty rose to some prominence in society and professional success. And he was just one of those citizens of this country who feel strongly that perhaps having been successful in life, they should lift up the rest of humanity and the wings of their own success. And I think that would have been his motivating factor.

land. As with all journeys, we have come to the end of today's Vishwapatrika. Continue to remain focused, make the extra effort, beat the deadline, and make all the loose ends into one knot. Success is not easy. It does not happen overnight. I am Keshav, reminding you, you will never walk alone. Sitaram.

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0: This is the Drag Tea Afternoon News Capsule for today, Thursday, August 13th. Saint Cedar Roman, welcome. I am Jason Galou. Trinidad and Tobago took another significant step toward net zero. The move comes through the launch of the Pathways to Net Zero for Waste and Agriculture, Forestry and Other Land Use Sectors report. Achieving net zero in Trinidad and Tobago means cutting greenhouse gas emissions as close to zero as possible. On Wednesday, the Ministry of Planning, Economic Affairs and Development, the Environmental Management Authority and the British High Commission launched a report to guide TNT towards that goal. Acting Permanent Secretary in the Ministry, Sanjay Singh, noted that the push towards net zero presents an opportunity.
1: The transition to a low carbon economy should not be viewed as an obstacle to development, rather a catalyst for economic transformation, innovation, competitiveness, and resilience. This presents opportunities to create new industries, to generate sustainable employment, strengthen food security, and improve resource efficiencies to enhance the quality of life for all citizens.
0: To international news, prosecutors in New York reported a crackdown on a massive marriage fraud scheme pairing Chinese nationals seeking green cards with American citizens willing to marry them on paper for a price. ABC News has more.
2: 11 people are under arrest accused of running one of the largest marriage fraud schemes in U.S. history.
3: We believe this network took in tens of millions of dollars over its decade-long operation, making it one of the largest marriage fraud prosecutions in U.S. history.
2: Prosecutors in New York say the ring arranged hundreds of sham marriages, pairing Chinese nationals seeking green cards with American citizens willing to marry them on paper for a price. The foreign nationals paid as much as $100,000 each, and the Americans were allegedly paid $30,000 to say, "I do." According to the indictment, some of the fake weddings were held at restaurants where the couples changed into traditional Chinese wedding attire to make the ceremonies look real. The marriages even came with an unusual prenup, a clause stipulating that the husband and wife could live separate lives and have nothing to do with one another.
3: Arranged sham wedding ceremonies complete with officiants, wedding attire, photographers, and attendees. And once a foreign national obtained a green card, they arranged for a divorce.
0: Well, this was the afternoon news capsule on Radio Band TV Jargoti. Stay with us for more newscasts this evening as we continue to keep you informed on the happenings in Trinidad and Tobago. I am Jason Kalu Sitaram.

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1: Did you know Trinidad and Tobago is home to 5 species of sea turtles? From the leatherback to the olive ridley, each play a vital role in maintaining healthy marine ecosystems and depends on safe nesting beaches. HADCO Experiences General Manager Ms. Giselle Ragunanan explains why Trinidad and Tobago is so important to their survival.
2: Each species occupies different ecological roles. So you have the leatherbacks, which are the soft shells. Then you have the hard shells, which are like the hawksbill and the green. And healthy ocean depends on that diversity, right? You have them eating various layers of things in the ocean. And then you have Trinidad and Tobago, by and large, that supports nesting beaches for multiple species. So Grand Revere Beach, for example, supports at least 3 species, the leatherbacks mainly. Then you have the odd greens that come up. This year, we had a hawksbill that came up and laid, which is one of the first successful hawksbill nests that has been laid on Grand Revere Beach. And then periodically you have other species that will come up, such as the olive ridley. And so you have that as a very important beach habitat, I would say, or shoreline habitat for these species. But Trinidad and Tobago as a whole supports many species on the beaches. And so protecting the beach basically protects far more than the turtles. You're protecting ecosystem, you're protecting erosion, you're protecting all different types of things. So it's a layer. And the core message that I want to take away from this, what makes each species unique is different turtles do different jobs, but it's one coastline that they all depend on.
1: HADCO Experiences General Manager Ms. Giselle Ragunanan. Every one of these turtles is protected by law. 5 incredible species, 1 shared home. Let's continue protecting it.
3: This was a production of the Information Division, Office of the Prime Minister.
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Hey, time check 10 minutes after 5 here in Trinidad and Tobago. Thursday, the 13th of August 2026. I do hope that your Thursday has been a good one to you, a blessed one, a safe one, right? Anyone celebrating a birthday today? Happy birthday to you. If you're celebrating your anniversary, congratulations, Bug fans. Choices, blessings. Ricky Ramlagan in your company, here with you until our midnight. Let me say our many thanks to Keshav on another exciting, interesting, informative Vishwa Patrika. Let me tell you how programming goes from now until midnight. So I'm taking you musically to 6 o'clock when we'll synchronize with TV Jogarty for a Sandhya. Then major news, which will take us to 7 o'clock. Tonight, we bring you a rebroadcast of In Studio Qatar with Panijay Panirishi Maharaj. And that should take us to around 9 to midnight. Then I've got your Sundara Sapna for you, the musical journey that takes you to the magical midnight hour. It's 663-1027, the number you can get me in studio. WhatsApp messages to 312-3901. Yeah. With your WhatsApp message, be sure to include a name so I know who's in our company, right? Let's say see to all our listeners home here in Trinidad and Tobago, regionally, internationally.

0: 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This is Sitram Dasheri and Ram Logan in our company. To you, Sangeeta, Ryan, the entire home circle, Pagvans, Choices, Blessings. We've got Sharon and Tolly in Pinal with us. Neil, Nathan, Ariel, Risha, Suhan and Terry. Saying Sitram to Andy and Anna. Happy, happy Thursday afternoon to you guys. To Munish, Mom, Marsha, Susie, all those at Rajiv Jewelers, Val Park Shopping Plaza. Savi and the entire Prem Singh family. Prem Singh's in Chigwana Zankirep. Kavita, Sangeeta, Devi, Moms, Vaughan, Hema, the entire crew. Let's say Sidram to the Singhs, to Rishma and Dhruv, the Suresh Nats, and the Umati and Ravi, also in St. Helena. The Singhs in Kunapir, Uncle Kishore and the Parvati, Anand and Nu and Shashti. Patsy and the Ramrups in Kunapir, to Anand Puja and the Vasu. Saying Sitram to the Pilates, Sati and Lynette, Bhagwan's Choices Blessings, Uncle Dan and the Savi in Makoya, the Solan and Indra of Paje, and the Gita and the Gangade in Paje as well. The Basdevs and the Savi, Uncle Muni, Sunita, Narendra, Anita, Videsh, Shivesh, Arvan Aran. Let's say Sitram to the Suknanans out there in Endeavor Shagwanas, to Ria and Suresh. The Varshantindar, the Ragus and Mahadevs out in La Quesa, the Mohammeds of Prisal. And today, and the Sipasads out at Family Drive Endeavor.
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0: 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Antisita and the Lakandas out there in Montrose, Shagwanas, Ranuka, Sean, Baby Nathan, Ravi, the entire Brooklyn crew, the Long Island crew as well, locked on and logged in.
2: Yeah.

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The Rampasads in New York, Anand, Annie and Abby, Bhagwan's choice of blessings. Let's see Tram Tanti Malti, Uncle Ralphie, Shivi, Sunil, Sita, Sean, Melissa, Samira and Vani, out today in Orlando.

Ila Sesitan, Digita and Selena, the Rupchans, Arthur and Gart Road, Mr. and Mrs. Dulichan Gopal out in Williams Hill, the Ramsey Highs of Mono Road, Doreen, Sparrow, Amanda, Amelia, Anjali. Uncle Ramos, Maru out in Las Lomas, Citra and you, Eddie out in Malik Barataria, Auntie Doreen of Arangues, Auntie Margaret in Barataria as well, Auntie Andy, Uncle Loach, Auntie Rosie, Citra and you guys. All our drivers on the roadways, hey, safe journey to your destination on this Thursday afternoon.

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Saying Sidra once again to all our listeners from here in Trinidad and Tobago, regionally, internationally. Well, JD out there in Ajax, Toronto, how about this one for you? And the Sita Lakhand out there in Montrose, Shaguanas.

And just the one that needed to pick you up on this Thursday afternoon, yeah? We've got 7 minutes again to go before 6 o'clock. Radio Jaggerty, 102.7 FM. This one should take us to the top of the hour. And of course, we've got your Sunday for you. Then major news to take us to 7 o'clock tonight. We bring you a rebroadcast of In Studio Qatar with Panijay Panarishi Maharaj. And then, well, I've got your Sundar Sapna for you. 9 to midnight, right here on your number one.

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1: My dear devotees, Sandhya literally means worship at the junctions of time. It is a prayer and worship is offered to the Lord at the junction or Sandhi of night and morning, forenoon and afternoon, and at the junction of evening and night. The time of Sandhya is also identified with changes that occur in nature. At morning time, the breeding of trees and plants changes. During the night,

0: oxygen and expel carbon dioxide. These changes in the breathing of plants and trees is part of a process known as photosynthesis.
1: Dear devotees, it is now evening time, time for Sandhya, the time of joining of day and night, of joining of Atman with Paramatma, as we prepare to light our diyas in our puja rooms and places of worship. Let's all join in prayer. Hari Om Asato Ma Sadgamaya Tamaso Ma Jyotirgamaya Mrityorma Mritam Gamaya Shubham Karotu Kalyanam Arogyam Sukhasampadam Mama Buddhi Prakashaya Deepa Jyotir Namostute Shubham Karotu Kalyanam Arogyam Sukhasampadam Atma Tattva Prabodhaya Deepa Jyotir Namostute Lakshmi Karotu Kalyanam Arogyam Sukhasampadam Mama Shatru Vinashaya Deepa Jyotir Namostute.

gentle lull that comes when the sun is nearly set and night readies to settle is called sandhya. This is the hour of sending a prayer to God while contemplating on one's good and bad actions and asking for forgiveness and blessings. Originally, Indian scriptures described this special prayer at dusk as sandhya. In recent years, the act of prayer at daybreak or afternoon has begun to be described as sandhya as well. The Gayatri Mantra, the most potent and powerful of all the Hindu mantras, is recited at all times of sandhya. In this way, devotees can recite the Gayatri in the morning prayer, Savitri at midday, and Saraswati in the evening. Chanting or listening to evening mantras is believed to lead to peace, well-being and fulfillment of all wishes. Sandhya Devyai Namaha.

lamplight that brings auspiciousness, prosperity, good health, abundance of wealth, and the destruction of the intellect's enemy. I salute the Lord, the sustainer of the creation, in the form of this light. I salute this light, the Lord. May He destroy afflictions resulting from my omissions and commissions. This prayer is chanted before light.

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0: Sitaram to our listeners and viewers. This is your major news on radio and TV Jagriti. Presenting this evening, I am Clarice Mango. In the headlines, Tobago CPAP workers move to farming. Central Division reports reduction in serious crime. NFM settles wage negotiations. And in world news, Russia and Ukraine trade attacks. Thank you for joining us. Top story this evening. CPAP workers in Tobago have begun transitioning from sanitation and landscaping to farming as the Tobago House of Assembly seeks to boost agricultural production on the island. Secretary of Food Security Wayne Clark revealed that some units have already begun planting crops. This comes following Tobago's budget presentation for fiscal 2027, where Secretary of Finance Petal Ann Roberts announced that CPAP had been transferred from the Division of Community Development to the Division of Food Security. Ms. Roberts said the objective of the THA is to boost productivity while doubling agriculture's contribution to gross domestic product from 1% to 2%. When asked how workers responded to this change, Mr. Clark said not everyone had embraced it, but said they had a choice to make as the program moved in a new direction. Mr. Clark declined to give a timeline for when all CPAP workers would be fully integrated into agriculture. In another story, Trinidad and Tobago is on the brink of an energy revolution, according to chairman of the National Gas Company of Trinidad and Tobago Limited, Gerald Ramdean. Speaking on TTT's Trinidad and Tobago Today, Mr. Ramdean predicted renewed foreign direct investment in the local energy sector following NGC's acquisition of a 20% interest in the Manikin cross-border field.
1: Point Lisas, the port of Galeota, the Labidco Estate, the Union Estate, the National Energy Corporation, there is a new life, right? There is oxygen that has gone into the energy sector. Investors are coming every week to this country, sitting with the government, sitting with the NGC. There is a renewed interest, and I said it over and over, we are on the cusp of an energy revolution in this country because of the policies that have been pursued by this government.
0: Mr. Ramdean blamed the previous administration for gas contract issues that have affected gas supply to the downstream industry.
1: Unwind the contracts that we found there to be able to secure gas on the upstream for our downstreamers. And we've been very successful at it. All of these projects that were sanctioned under the last administration, there was absolutely no attempt to be able to secure gas for the downstream suppliers. And they are quick to talk about which plant has shut down and which plant has been put to rest. Those things are the results of the failed policies of the last administration.
0: However, Mr. Ramdean said those issues have been resolved.
1: We've taken up those challenges and we've been able to successfully be able to increase the supply of gas to the NGC. And we look forward, in 1 month's time, we're going to start negotiations for new gas sales contracts that come to an end on the 31st of December. And for the first time, I'm proud to sit here as the chairman of the NGC and say for the first time, we are going to enter into those contracts with the ability to be able to secure longer term contracts at better economic prices for our downstreamers.
0: In other news, Central Division Police are reporting a significant reduction in serious crime for 2026, linking this reduction to enhanced patrols, targeted policing strategies, and a 43% detection rate for serious crimes. According to Senior Superintendent Rudolph Bagwandine, Central Trinidad has seen increased operational activity with over 8,000 patrols conducted. Mr. Bagwandine said the focus on visibility and investigative techniques has contributed to this improvement.
2: A look at the crime overview of Central Division, an analysis of crime for the period 1st January 2026 to the 10th of August 2026, when compared with the corresponding period in 2025, indicates a

0: percent decrease in overall reported serious crimes within the Central Division.
1: There's also been a reduction in homicides, with 25 recorded for the period January 1st to August 10th, 2026, in comparison with the same period last year.
0: 25 for 2026 and 43 for the comparative period for 2025, representing a 42% reduction, which is a strong indicator of focused intervention against violent crimes. Out of the 25 homicides, 4 were solved thus far, and there is a great likelihood of solvability for 2 other homicides. These homicides, out of the 25, 4 are domestic, 2 are altercation, 5 drugs, 4 as a result of revenge, 3 in a robbery, and 7 unknown.
1: The senior superintendent said overall serious crime in the Central Division has declined by 19% compared to the same period in 2025. He said motor vehicle larceny remains a priority for officers, who said they are actively targeting those involved in that area of crime.
0: Larceny motor vehicles, we have placed particular emphasis on the rapid circulation of information, vehicle recovery, hotspot policing, and the identification of persons and networks involved in vehicle-related crime. The current detection rate for larceny motor vehicles is 29%, and we also have a 29% of reduction in larceny motor vehicles in 2026 as compared to the same period in 2025.
1: While Homeland Security Minister Raj Alexander has confirmed that the new police posts being set up across the country will operate 24 hours a day and will not be used to detain persons. Speaking to the media, Minister Alexander said the facilities will instead be used as operational bases where police and Defence Force personnel will work jointly and where persons can be interviewed when required. When asked if people would be detained at the posts, Mr. Alexander simply stated no. He did not identify how many officers will be assigned to each location, noting that this decision will be based on the strategic assessment of the Commissioner of Police and Chief of Defence Staff. In more news, National Flour Mills Limited has completed wage negotiations with the Seamen and Waterfront Workers Trade Union for the period January 2023 to December 2025. NFM Chairman Hamlil Jailal made the announcement in the company's unaudited financial statements for the 6 months ended June 30th, 2026. Mr. Jailal said the company looks forward to building a partnership with the union that would benefit both sides. For the first half of 2026, NFM recorded an after-tax profit of $22.2 million, a 2.4% decline from last year's report. Revenue increased 1.1% to $263 million, but cost of sales rose by $5.8 million, mainly due to higher grain prices. As a result, gross profit fell 3.5% to $78.9 million. NFM's total assets increased to $559.5 million at June 30th, 2026. Jailal attributed the increase to a significant reduction in amounts owed to creditors. Also making the evening news, the Prime Minister, Mrs. Kamla Prasad-Bisesa, has reaffirmed her government's commitment to investing in Trinidad and Tobago's young people, urging them to pursue their ambitions. In her International Youth Day message, Mrs. Prasad-Bisesa described young people as the innovators, leaders and changemakers who will shape the country's future. She said continued investment in youth is essential and pointed to education, skills development and the creation of greater opportunities as key areas of focus. The Prime Minister said her government remains committed to equipping young people with the tools they need to succeed while protecting their prospects for the future.
2: Now in today's crime segment, a Freeport family was left shaken after a teenager reportedly encountered 3 intruders inside her home on Sunday. Police said that at around 10:30 p.m. on August 9th, the 17-year-old returned to the family's South Arena Road Freeport home and went to her bedroom. Shortly afterward, she reportedly heard strange noises coming from another room. Upon checking, she saw a male neighbor, known to her, along with his 2 younger brothers inside the house. The teenager raised an alarm, prompting the 3 suspects to escape through a window on the western side of the property. Her father later arrived and discovered that several tools were missing, including a welding plant, chop saw, grinder, power saw, and drill. The value of the items is yet to be determined. Police investigations are continuing. In another crime story, three men from El Socorro were detained after a high-speed pursuit involving police ended at the Chaguanas Police Station on Tuesday, August 11, 2026. The incident unfolded during an intelligence-led operation by officers of the Central Division Gang Unit under Operation Resolute. Police, acting on intelligence, conducted surveillance at a location in Chaguanas. During the operation, officers observed a black Toyota Prado entering the compound of a gas station before continuing to monitor the vehicle after it left. While surveillance was ongoing, officers reportedly saw an object being thrown from the Prado's rear window. Police retrieved the item and discovered approximately 1,020 grams of cannabis inside. Officers then attempted to stop the vehicle, but the driver allegedly refused to comply and sped away. The pursuit continued until the Prado entered the compound of the Chaguanas Police Station, where it eventually came to a stop. The three occupants, all reportedly from El Socorro, were taken into custody. The vehicle was impounded and secured as investigations continue. Preliminary checks have also raised concerns about the Prado's chassis number, which police suspect may have been tampered with. Investigations remain ongoing. In another story, a 28-year-old man was arrested by officers of the Tunapuna Piako Municipal Police Station after he was allegedly found with cocaine and marijuana in Kirap on Tuesday. According to the Trinidad and Tobago Municipal Police Service, at around 4:47 p.m., officers were on routine mobile patrol near the Chaguanas Kunupia taxi stand when they observed the suspect acting suspiciously. The officers said the man looked in their direction and attempted to discard a black plastic bag. They stopped him and conducted a search, during which they found five packets containing 21.6 grams of cocaine on his person. The officers also searched the black plastic bag and found 97.7 grams of marijuana. The suspect was arrested and taken to the Tunapuna Piako Municipal Police Station, where he was charged with possession of marijuana and possession of cocaine. In other news, a 27-year-old man has appeared before a Master of the High Court charged with the murder of Shakeem Brady and the wounding of a female victim, which occurred on December 4, 2025. Malcolm Quinton, a Mason of Karapi Chima, was also charged with shooting with intent, possession of firearm, and possession of ammunition when he appeared before Master in the North Court B on August 12, 2026. The matter was scheduled for a status hearing on September 18, 2026, and a sufficiency hearing on April 9, 2027. Brady, 25, was visiting the victim's home in the Central Division on December 4, 2025, when two armed men with guns and dressed in black exited a black Nissan Tita and allegedly shot at them several times. The men then made their escape in the motor vehicle. Brady was taken to the Chaguanas Health Facility for treatment, where he later died. One male suspect was arrested in connection with the matter. Quinton was charged by Detective Ramdani on August 11, 2026, following advice received from Acting Deputy Director of Public Prosecutions, Andrew Bola, on that same date.
1: That's all for local news this evening. Up next, we have Iron Business, international news, and the weather. Stay with us.

0: Sitaraman, welcome to JRKT's Iron Business segment. Sharing the details, I am Jason Kalu. Business leaders in Central and South Trinidad were unanimous in their views that the refurbishment and refashioning of the steel plant on the Point Thesis Industrial Estate would be a significant boost to the economy of the region by generating new jobs and foreign exchange. President of the Chaguanas Chamber of Industry and Commerce, Mr. Baldat Maharaj, described the development as a major win for Central Trinidad and by extension the wider economy. Meanwhile, President of the Greater San Fernando Area Chamber of Commerce, Mr. Kiran Singh, said the development could be pivotal in addressing recent concerns about unemployment and the downstream industry of the energy sector. Earlier this week, Ibis Steel Company of Trinidad and Tobago hosted a ribbon-cutting ceremony on the site of the ArcelorMittal plant, which was shut down in March 2016. Ibis Steel is a subsidiary of US-based metals and industrial investment company Pinnacle Steel and Vanadium Corporation. To international business news, Ford plans to shift production of some Lincoln cars from China to the US beginning 2030. Reuters has more.
1: Why is Ford moving some auto production from China to the U.S.? Ford is moving production of its Lincoln models for the U.S. market out of China back to the U.S. This is a substantial move for Ford as it faces pretty hefty tariffs under the Trump administration. One of its Lincoln models, the Nautilus, had about 52.5% tariffs that it had been facing for the last year. Ford CEO Jim Farley told us that the automaker had been preparing to make this move for some time. I mean, these tariffs have been in place for many months now, and that although Ford has a very strong U.S. production base, it found capacity to move even more production to the U.S. from China. Discussions around what Ford was going to do with its China-produced models came up several months ago as we were examining some reporting around the Connected Vehicle Rule, which is a Commerce Department regulation that bans the use of connected vehicle software and hardware from China in the U.S. And Ford has one particular model produced in China, the Lincoln Nautilus, that they previously said they might need to seek a specific authorization from Commerce to continue selling in the U.S., but Ford told us this week that they no longer needed an authorization, that the vehicle was able to sell in the U.S. without any Commerce approval. U.S. Commerce Secretary Howard Lutnick told us that Ford's move is really encouraging and that he wants to see more automakers following this pattern. We already saw GM onshore production of its Buick Envision model from China to the U.S., and we might be seeing more of these announcements as automakers confront a tariff landscape that seems here to stay.
0: Well, this was your Iron Business segment. I am Jason Kalu Sitaram.

0: In international news, Russia and Ukraine have been trading attacks on each other's grain warehouses as concerns mount that global food prices could rise as a result. France 24 has more on this report.
1: It's harvest season in Ukraine, but as combines work the fields in Kharkiv, farmers are confronting a growing crisis. Nowhere to sell their grain.
2: The scariest thing right now is that we have nowhere to put this grain. And today, with the blockade Russia is imposing on Odessa and its ports, through which we used to export about 4.5 million tons, this is truly a disaster for all farmers.
1: Serhiy Ryblako has already started over. After losing much of his land in Kherson after Russia's 2022 invasion, now he's worried about making ends meet and says this could have far-reaching implications.
2: If Ukraine does not sow its crops now, its rapeseed, which is needed by the Poles and the Germans, its wheat, its winter crops, and doesn't prepare the soil for spring, then in a year's time, we will see a clear food crisis.
1: Nearly 60% of Ukraine's export revenues come from the agricultural sector, and analysts say the Russian attacks on key Black Sea ports have effectively halted shipments. In response, Ukraine has stepped up its attacks on Russian vessels in the Black Sea and the Sea of Azov, including a massive drone and missile strike on Russia's port of Novorossiysk, which damaged two major grain export terminals. Each side vying to cripple the other's economy after more than 4 years of fighting. Together, Russia and Ukraine make up a significant share of the global grain trade, especially for buyers in the Middle East, North Africa, and parts of Asia.
0: In other international news, the search for survivors following an earthquake in Colombia is ongoing, with 265 persons now confirmed dead. France 24 tells us more.
3: Although authorities have warned that time is running out to find survivors, rescue teams in Colombia are pressing ahead with their searches in the aftermath of the earthquake earlier this week. This footage captured the staggering moment that a baby was pulled from the rubble of a building alive. But not everyone has been so lucky. Dozens have been confirmed dead, and although teams are pressing ahead with their search for survivors, authorities warn that time is running out. Over in the city of Pereira, some 55 kilometers from the

0: quake's epicenter, residents feel they have been left to their own devices.
1: Nobody has come around here, truly. No one has come here to say, we're doing this or that. Nothing.
0: Sworn in as president last week, Abdelardo de Reyes Breyer visited Pereira on Tuesday. He's declared an economic emergency and pledged rent subsidies for affected families.
1: The impact is enormous and requires great determination and political will on the part of the government to, on the one hand, make the necessary investments in those areas to rebuild homes, and on the other, support the victims and provide relief to so many Colombians who suffer today.
0: The U.S. has also announced $15.5 million in aid. Monday's earthquake was among the strongest in the country's history. According to official estimates, it destroyed more than 9,550 homes and impacted more than 30,300 families across the nation's western valleys and coffee-growing

Regarding our weather for tonight and tomorrow, tonight's conditions will be generally fair and hazy with a few isolated showers. Tomorrow, August 14th, you can expect a variably cloudy, hazy and breezy day with a few isolated showers and scattered thunderstorms. Temperatures will reach as high as 32 degrees Celsius in Trinidad and 31 degrees Celsius across in Tobago. Your weather report was brought to you courtesy the TNT Met Office. Now for a recap of the headlines. Tobago CPAP workers move to farming. Central Division reports reduction in serious crime. NFM settles wage negotiations. And in world news, Russia and Ukraine trade attacks. That brings us to the end of Jagriti's major news. Be sure to keep in touch with our news team. 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On behalf of the team, I am Clarice Mango, wishing you a good evening. Sitaram.

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5: To all of you who are joining us, let us extend to you a very special Sitaram. And we do hope, of course, you will spend these moments with us this evening. At this time, my dear devotees, I'd like to take the opportunity to acknowledge all our sponsors who have made this broadcast possible on the radio and TV.

It is always considered to be a blessing when we have moments that we can spend in satsang. And tonight, my devotees, as we explore the teachings of Goswami Tulsidas Ji, we will see how important it is for all of us to use this body of ours in service to the Almighty, to serve Bhagwan in thought, word and deed. My dear devotees, this is the purpose that we have been born as a human being. This is the purpose that God has gifted us with this beautiful body, so that we can utilize it to glorify, to worship Him, and to surrender unto Him, of course, our every thought, our every word, and our every action. My dear devotees, let us at this time all clasp our hands together. As we close our eyes and we bow our heads, let us join these moments of prayer, these moments of contemplation, these moments of glorification.

Blessed ever it is as we join together this evening in satsang. Today is the day of Bhagwan Shivji. It is a Monday, and so on Mondays we glorify Lord Shiva. Lord Shiva, my dear friends, dear devotees, amongst all the forms of Bhagwan to which we turn to in devotion, to which we adore and we worship, Bhagwan Sadashiv, he is said to be that one who is easily pleased through our devotions. And so today is called Chandravar. It is a day in which we glorify and we worship Bhagwan Shivji. Of course, Shankar Bhagwan, Shivji Bhagwan, he is seen with his jatha, the machid here, with his serpent as a beautiful mala. Shankar Bhagwan, Shivji.

His body as white as a camphor, but the truth is blue in color. To that Lord on whose jata the moon finds itself and adores the jata Bhagwan Shivji, to that Lord Shankar Bhagwan, we all turn our thoughts this evening in this beautiful bhajan as we glorify Lord Shiva.

Madhavati is this evening. Our katha is taken from the Balkand of the Sri Ramacharitra Madhas. And so Bhagavan Shivji Madhavati narrates unto the Devi Parvati the glories of that Maryada Purushottam Bhagavan Sri Ramchandraji. Lord Shankar Bhagavan Madhavati, in relating this katha to Devi Parvati, the Lord's eyes filled with tears and his limbs began to thrill with joy, with rapture. For the vision of Sri Ram had filled Lord Shiva's heart, and this brought a measureless amount of happiness to Lord Shiva. And so, Madhya devotees, Shankar Bhagavan remained with his eyes closed, meditating upon Bhagavan Sri Ram. And as he meditated upon the Lord, Parvati Devi is looking at her Mahadev. She is looking at her Lord Shankar Shiva. And Devi Parvati begins to wonder what is happening. She begins to wonder, who is this Sri Ram to which my Lord has turned to which my Lord has surrendered in meditation unto? Looking at her Lord Shivji Bhagavan, Devi Parvati questioned Bhagavan Shivji again and again. Naturally sincere and guileless were her questions, my devotees. She had become very much confused, as often she would see those around her praising her Mahadev, praising her Lord Shiva as the great God, the Lord of this world. Today she sees that very one praising someone by the name Sri Ram, surrendering to that someone who is called Ram. And Devi naturally enters into a state of doubt, into a great dilemma. And she says, could he be God to whom my Shiva has turned to, my Shankar is worshipping? Then therefore, who is Shiva if he is not God, if he is worshipping someone else as the Almighty Lord? And so, Madhya devotees, Devi Parvati, seeing this, she became doubtful. She entered into a stage of disbelief. There was this great confusion in her mind. For all her life, she had seen Lord Shiva being praised by others. For all her life, she worshipped him as the God of this world. Today she sees that very one who is uttering praises to someone by the name Sri Ram. Tulsi says, Shivji dhyan ke anand me de dhari tak jhuve rahe, phir unhone man ko dhyan se bahar. For an entire hour had gone by, and Lord Shiva was in blissful contemplation. He was meditating upon Sri Ram. Shankar Bhagavan, he recovered himself. Raghupati Charitra Mahesa Tapa Harishita Bharani Leenha. And after he came out of that state of meditation, he now began to relate the katha of Bhagavan Ram. Raghupati Charitra, the glories of Sri Ram, with joy in his heart. And relating to Devi Parvati, my dear devotees,
Lord Shiva, he says unto her,

Tulsidas Ji, my devotees, he explains. As Lord Shiva is explaining to the Divine Mother Parvati, he says, Jisko bina jane jhoot, bhi satya sa jaan padta hai, jaise bina pahchane, rasi bhi saap ka bhram ho jata hai. For to that person who knows that Lord Sri Ramchandra Ji, they will never be deluded in this world. But for that person who does not understand who is Ram, who does not understand that Sri Ramchandra Ji is the God Almighty, Lord of the universe, he who is in that state of ignorance, my dear devotees, the unreal passes for the real. Just as ignorance will lead one to mistake a rope for a snake, so too, for that one who does not know God, he will be caught in that state of ignorance, and the unreal will pass for the real. He will be easily deluded, and he will not find his true way in this world. But for that one who knows Ram, Jehi jane jagat jahi hirai, this world of matter vanishes just as an illusion of a dream disappears as soon as we awake. So, my dear devotees, there's the one who knows Ram, the one who has that knowledge, that wisdom, that understanding as to who Sri Ram is. To that person, he is never in a state of illusion. He can never be deceived. He can never be fooled as so long as he knows Ram. And so he will not make the mistake, as others will often mistake a rope for a snake or a snake for a rope. My dear devotees, Tulsidas Ji says, Lord Shiva is telling Parvati, and so those of us who are in the state of knowledge will always be able to recognize the real from the unreal. And those who are in a state of ignorance, they will often be tricked, they will often be deceived, and they will not be able to recognize the unreal from the real. My dear devotees, very often we repeat the prayer, Asatoma Sadagamaya, Tamasoma Jyotirgamaya, Mrityurma Amritam Gamaya. And we pray and we ask Bhagavan, from the unreal, lead us to the real. From the darkness, lead us to light. From death, lead us to immortality. And the darkness here, my dear devotees, the darkness is the state of ignorance into which we all find ourselves in from time to time. And so long as there's ignorance, we cannot begin to understand Bhagwan Ram. We cannot understand God if we are in a state of ignorance. But when one enters into a state of knowledge, wisdom, understanding, then one will be able to easily understand who is that Sri Ramchandra Ji. So saying this to Devi Parvati, my dear devotees, he says, for that person who knows Sri Ram, who knows God and understands God, understands the nature of God, this world of matter, vanishes or disappears very easily. And this world, my dear devotees,

of course, made up of all the material things, will be of no consequence to any one of us if we truly understand God. If we truly understand God, then this world of matter, this Maya, will be of little or no consequence to any one of us. And Tulsidas says, she says, Jage Jata Sapana Brahma Jai. Just as you know, a dream comes to an end when one awakes, so too, this world that we live in, and sometimes we trap our minds into, we'll be eventually freed from this world, my devotees. And this is why they said, you know, having been born into this world, we have no choice but to live in this world, on this earth, in this planet that we call Mrityulok, where there's birth and death. We live in this world. But my dear devotees, don't allow the world to live in you. Don't allow yourselves to become a victim to materialism. Don't allow yourselves to be trapped or engrossed in this state of materialism or sensuous enjoyment. But liberate the mind, free the mind from this illusion. The illusion is the world. It seems to be very real, my dear devotees, but indeed it is like a dream, not real. It is the elusive power. It is the Maya of the Lord that sometimes, my dear devotees, takes control of us. And when that Maya takes control of us, we will not be able to free ourselves or to free the mind from this stage of materialism. And therefore, not only will we live in the world, but we will cause the world to live in us as well. And so Devi Parvati listens, Bhagwan Shivji, what he says to her, he says in this beautiful verse,

in his Balarup, my devotees, when that Lord Bhagwan Shri Ramchandra ji, when he descended in the form of Shri Ram, just like Bhagwan Sri Krishna, my devotees, he took that Balarup, the form of a child. And in the case of Shri Ram, of course, he is born to Mata Kaushalya and the King Dasharatha. Lord Shiva says, O Devi, it is to that childlike form, that Balarup form of the Lord, I reverence, I bow, I prostrate to that child. And could you imagine, my dear devotees, Devi Parvati becomes even more confused that my Shiva is now bowing to God who is in the form of a child, a Balarup. And Lord Shiva, my dear devotees, and Devi as well, she knows it all. But of course, she as well is acting this particular role as she appears to be in that state of doubt. So I bow to that Ram. Sabasidhi Sulabha Japata Jisunam. That Lord whose name brings all perfections within our easy reach. That name of that Lord makes us perfect, my dear devotees. And we must all understand that we are travelers in this journey of life. And it's to become perfect beings we all strive, my dear devotees. It is our aim, it is our goal to attain a level of perfection. And how can we do that? The Ramayana is saying, by repeating the name Ram, all perfections, all siddhi will come to us. My dear devotees, we must always remember that we are not perfect beings on the earth. We have many weaknesses. We have many deficiencies. And Bhagwan has blessed us with this body. So he has afforded us the opportunity to correct ourselves, to uplift ourselves, and to strive for perfection, to strive to become perfect beings. The answer is here. By the repetition of the name Ram, who is in the form of even the child, one becomes perfect. And paying reverence to that Lord Sri Ramchandra ji in that way, Shankar Bhagavani says, Parvati, Mangala Bhavana Amangala Hari Drava Sudasharata Ajirhavi Hari. He says, may that Mangal Bhavana, may that home of bliss, the embodiment of auspiciousness, the destroyer of inauspiciousness, may that son of Dashrath, who sports in the courtyard of Dashrath, may that Shri Ramchandra ji, may he be compassionate to me. May he be merciful unto me. And this is how Tulsidas describes Shri Ram. A very popular verse. Mangala Bhavana. Who is our Shri Ram? He is the embodiment of auspiciousness and bliss. That Ram is a Mangalahari, the destroyer of all unhappiness and inauspiciousness. It is that Shri Ram who sports in the yard or the courtyard of Dashrath, I bow to, I prostrate to, I pay obeisance to, O Parvati. It is that very same Ram. And paying obeisance to the Lord in this way, my dear devotees, Shankar Bhagavan, Lord Shiva, once again, he begins to glorify that Shri Ramchandra ji. And as Lord Shiva glorifies that Shri Ramchandra ji, let us do so this evening through bhajan.

And so, my devotees, Bhagwan Shivji, saying this to Devi Parvati, paying his reverence to that Mangala Bhavana, that Shri Ram, who is the embodiment of bliss and the ocean of compassion. Now, Shankar Bhagavan, saying this, Tulsidas Ji,

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He paid respect, obeisance to that Lord Sri Ramchandraji. Harishi Sudha Samagira Uchari. And now joyfully, in very beautiful words, Lord Shivji, he said to Parvati, हे पार्वती तुम धन्य हो, धन्य हो, तुम्हारे समान कोई उपकारी नहीं है। इसे जो पार्वती तुम धन्य हो, यू आर ब्लेस्ड ओ पार्वती, यू आर ब्लेस्ड ओ देवी, डॉटर ऑफ द माउंटेन किंग, रिफरिंग टू देवी, देयर इज नो सच बेनिफैक्टर एज यू, there is no one O Parvati blessed as you are today. And why does Lord Shiva make this statement to Devi Parvati? He says, hey Parvati tum dhanya ho, why is he saying you are blessed, you are blessed O Parvati? It is because Madhyavati is, that Parvati is fortunate that she is listening to the greatness or the glories of Bhagwan Sri Ramchandra ji. And anyone who is given that privilege, that opportunity, then that person, Madhyavatis, has been blessed to listen to the name of the Lord. And this is why I said at the beginning, Madhyavatis, Binu sata sanga vivekana hoi, Ram kripa binu surabhana sohi. This is why I said, those who have the opportunity of satsang, then they have received the mercy and the compassion of Bhagwan Ram. They have been blessed by the Lord. And this is why Lord Shiva is saying, O Parvati, you are blessed, and there is no one as blessed as you are, because you are given the opportunity to listen to the greatness of that Lord Sri Ramchandra ji. My dear devotees, whenever we have that privilege, we must recognize that God has given us His grace, His compassion, His mercy, and we are able to hear of His greatness, His glories, and His katha. This doesn't happen by any coincidence, my dear devotees. It is not by mistake, it is not by luck, it is not by chance that this happens. It is only through the grace and blessings of that Lord that one finds themselves in that place, in that satsang, where Bhagwan's name is being sung, where His name is being expounded. Bar bar bar mangahu harishidehu shirirang parasaroja anapayani bhakti sada satsang. My dear devotees, if God is pleased with us, and His mercy and His compassion falls on us, then we will be born in a family, in a place, we'll be born in times in which we will have the opportunity to be part of satsang, part of puja, part of the glorification of the name Ram. So Lord Shiva, He says, you are blessed, my dear devotees. So to you and I and every one of us who tread that path and who will often sit in satsang and will sing bhajan and will perform puja and will serve the Lord in multitudes of ways, Madhyavatis, so true, we are all blessed. Sometimes, Madhyavatis, we don't recognize how blessed we are. Bade bhagya manushtanu pava suradhura lava sava grantanagava. By the mere fact that we have acquired a human birth
And God has graced us with this manush sharir, this existence, my devotees. That is our greatest blessing. And to add to that blessing, all the moments that we spend on this earth, it is God blessing us every day by giving us the privilege of life. My dear devotees, we have to remind ourselves how blessed we are, because sometimes all we do is we complain about all the things that are not right. We complain about all the situations and all the experiences that may not be pleasant, that we may see to be unfortunate in our everyday life. And sometimes we spend so much time only highlighting the things that are not positive in our lives that we forget, my dear devotees, the many positive things in our lives. So all we do from time to time, we complain. We complain about our finances. We complain about our jobs. We complain about our families. We complain about our neighbors. We complain about nearly everything. And we spend very little time highlighting, recognizing the many positive things that are around us. My dear devotees, this evening I want to remind you, as Shivji Bhagwan is reminding Devi Parvati, Tum Dhanya Ho, that you are blessed. You are blessed. You are a special being. You are a special creation. And you and I, every human being, Bhagwan has created, of course, in his own image and his own likeness. But he has created us, and he has said to the world that amongst the 8.4 million, that you, my dear devotees, and I, we stand supreme. We are superior than all other births. And there's no existence, there's no form, there's no life that can be compared with a human being. So why do we complain, my dear devotees? Why do we complain? Tum Dhanya Ho, you are blessed. And recognize that every day. And so long as you have this birth, and as so long as there's life, say to yourself and thank God every day, Lord Shiva Singh Parvati, blessed you are, blessed you are, to listen to the greatness and the glories of Sri Ram. My dear devotees, every day we must say to ourselves, I am blessed. I am blessed. And God is blessing me in so many ways. Some

Sometimes I choose not to recognize. Sometimes I forget because my problems sometimes becomes as big as a mountain. And sometimes I lose sight of who I am. I lose sight of the fact that God is blessing me every day. My dear devotees, despite your situation, despite your circumstances, whatever your experience may be, though it may be unpleasant, always recognize that God has blessed you and will continue to bless you. As Lord Shiva utters these words to Devi Parvati, what he says, Tulsidas, he tells us in this beautiful verse.

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He says, Devi, you have asked me to repeat the katha of the Lord Raghupati katha prasanga. And so, O Devi, I have repeated the katha of that Lord Shri Ramchandra ji. This katha, O Devi, sakala loga jaga pavani ganga, which is potent enough to sanctify all the spheres, just as the Ganga purifies the world, so too the katha purifies those whose ears are blessed to hear of it. So this katha, my devotees, this is the Ganga. Very often we speak about the Ganga, the Ganges, in our motherland, Bharat Desh. And you know, many people leave and they go on pilgrimage. And fortunate are those who step foot into the holy land and who will be able to take bath in the Ganges and purify themselves physically.

That is a great blessing. But Shivji himself is saying to Parvati, he says, Devi, this katha itself is like the Ganga. It is like the Ganga purifying the entire world. When one listens to the katha, then they become immediately purified. So, my dear devotees, through the cup of our ears, we will listen to katha. We will listen to katha. And you know, when you sit to listen to katha, don't only listen with your ears. Listen with your mind and listen with your heart. Don't hear, but listen. Let the katha register in your mind. Let it resonate in your mind. When you listen to katha, you must be able to make the connection between what you are hearing. You must be able to identify with that which you are hearing. And when that connection is made, my dear devotees, just as the Ganga purifies those who take bath in it, so too the listener becomes purified when they listen to Ramayan Katha. The listener becomes purified. And this is why we say, from time to time,

I wonder, is this the reason why everyone loves Ramayan? We live in a Ramayan country. Everyone loves to hear Ramayan Katha. And you know, when people are going to satsang, usually they will say they are going to Ramayan. Even though they are going to the Shiv Puran Yagya, or they may be going to the Bhagavat Yagya, or they are going to Devi Bhagavat Yagya, they will say, no, I am going to Ramayan tonight. Why? Because the words of the Ramayan resonate in the minds of every one of us. This is the Ganga. And so while it is a great blessing to bathe physically in the Ganges, it is even a greater blessing when we find ourselves in the place of satsang and when we are given the privilege to listen to the katha. That is a blessing, my dear devotees. That is a blessing. And any time that you are blessed to be in the place of satsang, recognize how fortunate you are and thank God and say, God, thank you for blessing me to be there. And you know the katha? The katha, every time you listen to the katha, despite though it may be the same katha that you have heard numerous times, every time you listen to the katha over and over, Madhya Devatis, there is something new that will come to you. There is some sort of knowledge or wisdom that will dawn upon you, Madhya Devatis. This Ganga, in the form of the katha, will purify you, Madhya Devatis. And when this Ganga, in the form of the katha, purifies the world, it is not an outer purification. It is not purifying the physical body or the outer parts of the body. When one listens to the katha, it purifies the mind, it purifies the soul. Now let us compare the two. The physical Ganga, the Ganges in India, purifies the body. It purifies the body. But when one takes bath in the katha of the Lord, it purifies the entire body, the mind, and the soul. The soul becomes